BFF.fn. My name is Apple Gomez, and you are listening to Bay Dream, where we highlight artists from the Bay Area and a little beyond it. Happy Wednesday, y'all. I hope you guys are having a great day. I'm going to start off the show by playing a new track by The Session called The In Between, and another new track from Sour Widows called Blood in the Grass. This is their second single out from their new album that's going to be released soon called Sigil. So I hope you enjoy. And after I play these two, we'll come back and chit-chat some more like we usually do. Thank you so much for listening.

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2: All right, folks, once again, you are listening to Bay Dream, where I highlight artists from the Bay Area. And a little beyond it, we just listened to the new track called Blood in the Grass by Sour Widows from their new album, which will be released on October 23rd on Julia's War. The album is called Sigil. And right now, they have two music videos out that you can catch for Blood in the Grass and Lucky Star. I watched the one for Blood in the Grass, and Sour Widows are just so freaking cool and so beautiful. I love those two tracks that they have out now, so I'm so excited to see what they do with the rest of the album. They are actually on tour right now with Squirrel Flower. Looks like it's a pretty extensive tour, so I'm pretty excited for them. I feel like I'm going to sneeze, so excuse me if I do. But once again, there's so much cool stuff happening right now for Bay Area artists. I'm also super excited to share that Aluminum, who is a BFF favorite, they are going to be releasing a new album soon. We are going to listen to the track today called Killing Time. The album Iconoclast Haha is going to come out October 30th. So it's just so cool. They also have a music video out right now, which I didn't realize until right now, the second. So we're going to go ahead and listen to that, and I'll be watching that music video later.

The video is by Above Moi, Above Me, which they also have a new track out that we will listen to later. And then after I play the Aluminum song called Killing Time, we're going to listen to yet another song by Tricky FM called Apartment. So Tricky FM has three new songs out now. We listened to the two other ones in our previous weeks. I just love what she does. She's just so cool, like effortlessly cool. Every time I see that artist, I'm just like, wow, there's something about them. So we're going to listen to those. And then I'm going to play another track by Cilantro called Two Mandarins, just for the fun of it. Anyways, I hope you guys enjoy this. And look out for the album and go watch the music video.

0: GC and you felt like sex. Not so soft on the surface.
1: My hair is wet from the pier.
0: So embarrassed just to look at you.
1: Stay like smoke in my hair.
0: My hair was fading fast. I thought, no wonder your boyfriend was jealous.

right, folks. Thank you so much for listening to Best Frequencies Forever, BFF.FM. This is Bay Dream, where I highlight artists from the Bay Area and a little beyond it. And my name is Apple Gomez. We just listened to Fall by Cancer and Capricorn. I met one of the band members at our BFF 13th birthday bash. So thank you to everyone that came. I met lots of new people, and it just felt really great to be in a room with a bunch of BFF.FM lovers. I really appreciate everyone who puts their time and energy into keeping this station running. And thanks to listeners like you for supporting us. If you would like to donate, you can head to our website. If you'd like to volunteer, again, I'll direct you to our website. We have some new graphics up on our Instagram where you could check out our new and improved show recommendations. And I want to share some of those because we have a lot. There's always a lot of amazing, cool, fun activities to do here in the city. So tonight is karaoke night at the Makeout Room. And then Thursday, September 10th, we have Abuela's Pantry, their 10th birthday. That is pretty crazy. Shout out to Eddie, DJ Space Abuela. 10 years of Abuela's Pantry. That is a huge accomplishment. I'm so proud of them. If you want to party with DJ Space Abuela, you could catch them at the Makeout Room on Thursday, September 10th at 6:30 p.m. And that show will be featuring the Kitchenettes, who we just listened to. Also, tomorrow at the Knockout, we have Dumb One, Atolis, and Nano Car. On Friday, September 11th at 6 p.m., you could catch DJ Whole Milk at Casements. Also, Friday, September 11th will be the first day of BFF.FM co-presents Dandy Fest featuring Dandy Boy record artists at Spats. I shared a little bit about this event last week, but it's going to be really, really good. The lineup is insane. On Friday, September 11th, you can see Joel Cusimano, The Goods, Motorcycle, Smile Too Much. And, oh, we just listened to Golden Age Saturdays by them. On Saturday, September 12th, we have Yiming and the Rumors, Whitney's Playland, and Twin Bloom, who we also just listened to. We listened to the track called Magazine Dreams. And on Sunday, September 13th at 7 p.m., we got James Wavy, The Rhymies, and Above Me. And we listened to one of Above Me's tracks earlier called Dissolving Charm. So it's just 3 days, three stacked lineups. It's going to be really, really, really awesome. Let's see. There's also another show that I wanted to share. I took a screenshot of it earlier. Let me pull that right on up. It is tomorrow at El Rio. We have Dream Arenas, who we listened to last week. We got Things Lucky, who I have interviewed before on my show quite a while ago now. And Flora Elm Cologne. I'm sorry, I totally butchered that. Cologne? I don't know. I'm sorry. But that's going to be at El Rio tomorrow at 8 p.m., $10. It'll be a good one. Anything Michael Finley does, it's pretty cool, pretty great. So I hope you guys go to the BFF.FM Instagram and or website and check out all the awesome shows you could check out this week and beyond. Yeah, so we have a new track by Danny Offline. We're going to listen to Reasons. And then after that, of course, Sophia Broomberg is just one track after another. And we'll listen to Pink Lemonade. And then I think that'll be it for this week. If there's a couple more minutes, I'll throw in a little random track in there. But I want to remind you all that next week we're going to have Spencer Noble on Bay Dream live in the studio. It's been a while since I've done an interview, so I'm so excited to get back into the swing of that. They have a new album coming out later in September. So that'll be super, super cool to chat with Spencer. Spencer is awesome. Anyways, here is Reasons by Danny Offline. You can find them on Instagram at Danny Offline and Sophia Broomberg as well. So thank you guys. I hope you have a really good Wednesday and a good rest of your week. We're almost to Friday. Thank you, and here we go.

0: Is this thing on?
1: Yep. Check. Welcome back. You're listening to Talk and Noise at Night. This is not your usual familiar voice that's happening. And that's for a very specific reason. Today, I want to offer a congrats on the 4-year anniversary and the last anniversary of the show as it stands. I'm so happy to be back. I was on a few episodes back, and tonight I will be guest hosting. My name is Siete Agua, and I am here

0: Please stop.
1: That's what's happening tonight. I'll let you introduce yourself.
0: Hi, I am Leilani J.R. Taylor. You know, using the J.R. sounds so much more cunty than me giving you my full government middle name. And that's probably safer in this day and age. Hi, yes, I host this show. A little show called Talking Noise at Night. And tonight I am giving y'all my timeless capsule. So if you have guessed it on this show, y'all have had to create 90-minute playlists that are supposed to like be your thumbprint. And now I give you mine, and that's weird because I thought about death a lot. I know, that's kind of freaky. And there were some alternate titles for the episode, because this one is, what is it? Yearn, Yap, Yang. Some alternate titles was like Admin Pussy Reveal. And I was like, oh, that's going to be crazy, like, to read that broadcast. And then another one was like Gorilla Grip Heart. And then I was like, oh, that's also.
1: Okay, the alliteration here.
0: Bless my Gorilla it's Grip good. Heart. And then another one was just going to be, damn, Esoteric Crush for real. Like, I don't know. Do I say more words? Do I start with like, oh, I don't even know how to answer my own interview questions.
1: Let the song speak through you.
0: Okay.
1: Mm-hmm. So as you mentioned, this is sort of your sonic thumbprint. As we begin to listen, I'm curious what your lens for this playlist is, if there are overarching themes or versions of yourself that you're speaking through. Just let this be a time capsule. Let me know.
0: Okay, so at first I was like, I am a millennial menace, JK. When I first started pulling songs, which was maybe about a month and a half ago, I was listening to a lot of ambient stuff, and I was like, ooh, music that makes me cry. But I was like, a lot of music makes me cry. So that's not necessarily like the only thing that I wanted to bring to this, because also I gave myself an additional challenge as the host of the show to not play songs that I've already played on this show or that guests have put on here, because a lot of my friends have put songs that I was like, damn. So going kind of close to last in this has posed a challenge on top of, yeah, kind of being omnipresent in the making of this little project or whatever. And then this morning I was in bed and I was at like almost 2 hours worth of music, and I was like, how do I cut this down to 90 minutes? So I thought about all of the music that put me at the top of the rabbit hole that I dove down to get to like where my taste is today. And I also challenged myself to try to not use songs that like my parents showed me. You know what I mean? Like this is definitely like my curated music taste versus my like absorbed music taste from friends, family, and honestly just like being a person that works in music and like the art industry. So yeah, this is actually my secret place. And then I made a joke about it being gender euphoria, because those are like that's an overarching theme, or like those are sonic ties. Like most of the men are singing in falsetto. And if that doesn't tell you anything about me and non-binaryism, I'm so sorry. I don't think we've met.
1: Yeah, I was going to say.
0: I'm always talking about non-binaryism. And then I listen to this playlist. And then one song specifically, it's the final song. Or no, it's the second to last song by, what is it? Sandra St. Victor. I thought that woman was a man my whole life. Her voice has so much range and so much texture. Ugh. And then sound design, obviously. I'm an audiophile, so like anything that gave me like a visceral experience that I was just like, oh, this sounds like insert blank cinematic

0: experience.
1: Which, yes.
0: You're in for a treat.
1: My life is a movie.
0: Hashtag yeah. My life is a movie, but also an erotic film with a storyline, not a porno, an erotic film. Or a movie with just really well-written sex scenes, because I feel like some of the nasty music on here is, you're in for a treat.
1: Yeah. Well, it's curated by you, so I'm really excited to get to know you through this.
0: Also, more. Just existentialism. Like, I am both a romantic and I'm realizing an existentialist. Because, like, I was midway through this playlist, like, listening to it on my way to the gym and through my workout. And I was like, oh, my God, I'm going to die one day. What is that going to feel like? And then I started thinking about it and then thinking about, like, the curtain or the movie fading to black, and I was like, whoa. And I like had a panic attack uh-huh. before getting on the bus, and it was nice.
1: Okay.
0: Should we?
1: Yeah, you were feeling the feelings, and I'm gonna try to guess where those visceral parts are.
0: Ooh.
1: But I'm sure it'll happen.
0: And yeah,
1: let's get into it.
0: Heavy breathing. Yeah.

0: Mic's on. Mic's on.
1: Woo.
2: We got okay. To talk.
1: Yeah. I'm just ruminating. That's why I'm quiet. Cool. Thank you. Thank you so much for that. I wanted to ask about this set of songs that we just heard, and just noticing a lot of just like strong bassline riffs leading us through and some really beautiful lyricism.
2: Ooh.
1: And I'm curious what the things that you notice in music are, like the things that you notice overarchingly. And yeah, if you were aware that.
0: Oh, this was lyrically.
1: If you were aware of that.
0: I am aware.
1: It's really leaning into some things.
0: When I listen to music in general, like, I listen for lyrics because I am a wordy, heady bitch, and that's just my vibe. Like, but specifically, okay, going back to the visceral thing, I can tell you a story about Erotic City, and it ties into Tour de France as well. Because not just lyrics, but context of where I've heard the song and drawing parallels. And antimatter. So my freshman year of high school, on my first day of school, I got dumped by my boyfriend at the time, via note, mind you. Well, it wasn't even a note. It was like a 3.5 page letter.
1: Was this like a summer boo? Like, how?
0: He was my friend's stepbrother, and he was going into his sophomore year of high school. I know, that's so.
1: He was getting too cool.
0: Yeah. Oh, and he was only a JV football player. I'm like, girl, please. Okay, you did me a solid because leveled up, but we're not going to talk about that. But I had a music library already, and I was working out, like doing volleyball conditioning, and then, and like I was going ham, like running to seeing sounds. And then somehow along the way, I was watching Purple Rain a lot. I don't know why that movie was such a comfort for me at the age of like, what, 13, 14? But it was. And from that soundtrack, I found Erotic City on LimeWire. And the first time I heard that song, I don't know. It's a gay awakening track because, like, my volleyball team was very lesbianic. And this is when I was still cosplaying as a lesbian, but I was not out in that way. I know, this is so crazy. Oh, the lore is crazy and deep. Okay.
1: That makes sense for a high schooler.
0: Yeah, no, my parents didn't know I was like definitely down bad about girls.
1: Okay.
0: But I was like, oh. Like, I don't know, the way Prince was describing this woman.
1: I was
0: going to
1: say, did you like Prince?
0: I loved Prince. Yeah. Prince was giving me gender euphoria. And then, like, I would also hear, if I was your girlfriend. I was like, oh, my God, it's a man singing like a woman singing about being. I was like, he's a lesbian. Yeah, that was, that song did it for me. So then I was running to Erotic City and seeing sounds. And whenever my, like, workout playlist was on shuffle, I feel like it just gives PMDD. And then Tour de France was actually used in another comfort movie of mine at the time, Breakin'. So the movie about breakdancing. So the scene where the dude was dancing with the broom.
1: Yeah, I know exactly what you're talking about.
0: Yeah, and it's floating. I saw a making of that scene, and they said that it was Kraftwerk. And then down the Kraftwerk rabbit hole, I was already into the Blue Man Group, so I ended up seeing them like some years later. Live. And then I got into Daft Punk, and now here we are, and I'm into like funk karaoke, which is like all the same kind of electro beat.
1: Yeah.
0: So yeah, lyricism. Also, just going back to what I said about this Bad Bad Not Good track with Charlotte Dale Wilson, like Charlotte Day Wilson, I said I wish I'd never felt the feelings of this song again. Because the way, like, she makes callbacks to, like, Aaliyah. Like, when she's like, got you enticed from the middle. And then just, like, yearning. Like, the yearning, like, just get rid of your man, girl. I'm right here. I was like, okay, I am culturally sapphic. And maybe we'll end it there while we get into this next segment of songs.
1: Yeah, we would go on too long if I had anything to say about that. But
0: all right, that's all y'all get.
3: I'm up in the woods. I'm down on my mind. I'm building a still to slow down the time. I'm up in the woods.

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0: Yes, remix. We are having some technical difficulties, but we'll get back into it in just a second.
1: Will you hand me my headphones from my bag?
0: Absolutely. Give me just a moment.
1: I love technology, don't you guys? Okay, well, I can give you guys a quick anecdote about these other songs. So, oh, thank you. And then will you hand me that aux cord? So, funny thing is, that Colt song, I heard Abducted. I think it was on a Pandora station. I think it was on, it came out on like either Two Door Cinema Club or Passion Pit Radio. And then I got stoned and I listened to the whole album. And when I tell you, I was crying on my air mattress. Yeah. And then I was like, I have to get out of here. I have to find a way out of here. And now look at me. I live in the Bay. Anywho, here's the right song. Oh, okay. I lied. One more second. Dun, dun, dun, dun, dun.

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1: This okay. top track has a long ass intro. So, okay.
2: I have to hear your Outkast story.
1: So, the whole world, the first time I saw that music video, I had to be 7 or 8. And I saw, no, maybe 6 or 7. And I saw it on 106 in Park as I was getting ready to go trick-or-treating. Funny thing is, I was dressed as a go-go dancer that year. And because I am, or was, a little black girl, someone was like, what are you, Little Kim? And my mom almost flashed her pistol at that man at his front door. Trick or treat. So, fast forward to me being 19 years old, first time in New York. I got to see Outkast do that live, and they brought out Killer Mike, and I totally made out with some random man in that audience to that song. Oh, to be 19 again, right? But this is also after being at Grimes' set before, number one, before she was canceled. Number two, right before Outkast went on, so they were the headliners, and Grimes ended her set early so that we could all catch Outkast and get a good spot. So the way that field was, this was at Randall's Island Park at Governor's Ball 2014. If you've ever seen SpongeBob and you've seen the episode where that bus of like anchovies pulls up to the Krusty Krab, and it's just like they're in this like little watchtower and it's like waves of heads. That's what the Outkast audience looked like. And we were in the middle of that. And yeah, like I was with my best friend roommate at the time. And like, we were all just so geeked about Andre 3000, Big Boy, Killer Mike. They brought out Sleepy Brown for like other tracks. Like, we're just, like, singing these songs to each other. And, like, I think this was probably, like, my first time experiencing music with strangers and being like, damn, you just get it and I don't even know you. So, yeah, like, the kiss wasn't necessarily romantic, but we were just, like, singing the whole world. And then we're just, like, hand over each other's shoulder. And then we just look at each other and we just, like, start kissing. So I was like, yeah.
2: Maybe I love that.
1: Maybe this is homo-bromantic.
2: I mean, I assume that's, like, the feeling that people get on New Year's, you know, of just, like, being absolutely emphatic about
1: literally
2: something that like is a shared experience.
1: Yes.
2: And I would do that today, you know.
1: Yes. Me being like, would I used to something that this playlist has brought up for me is like, damn, I used to be really carefree until people made me aware of the evils. And it's not like I was naive and oblivious of the evils, because like I was into The Whole World by Outkast, where they literally said, enemy of the state, is it the Republican or Democratic candidate? Like, motherfucker, I knew what was going on. But like, it's just like the, oh, you're kissing strangers and you're a young, quote unquote, girl. You're gonna get mono. And I'm like, am I? Like, don't they got meds for that? Like, I don't know. Yeah. I was so like down. And then at the Grimes set, yes, there was like some 4'9" butch lesbian feeding me a Miller High Life while I was just dancing. God, festivals. Anyway. I feel so vulnerable. Someone is gonna sound clip this and go, so what was that?
2: And that's kind of why I had you tell this story, because I need it. I need to be able to listen back to this.
1: Me being like, yeah, shout out to that bro.
2: And a carefree time. Yeah, I do see that in these tracks. I think that's a perfect segue into my next question, which is, like, how would you describe easy listening?
1: Ooh. Okay, once again, concept. Love that this was like, can I give a little context as to why I wrote this question in this series?
2: Yes, please do.
1: Okay, cool. So shout out to Infinite Jess, because she did a radio episode on another station, and she talked about what is a canon. And that made me think, and I was like, okay, a canon is something that's probably, like, you know, defined as a classic over time, maybe even over multiple, like, genres and subgenres. Like, it is a consensus-based classic, right? And I was thinking about that in terms of easy listening, because club, I can say that I have spent my whole life being in the club, like, from youth to now, and I don't see myself leaving. But when I was also talking about what my secret place is with music, is like, this goes into the thing where I said in the caption, like, this makes me think about death, or like, songs that make me think about not just the life that I'm living, but like the life that I have on the horizon, and then like the legacy that will follow, like, when my, like, body doesn't exist anymore. And that might be a little, like, morbid, but it's also not morbid, because I'm also just like, these songs are like pleasure maxing. Yeah. Like, yes, there's a lot of, like, horny music, and there's a lot of, like, there's, like, so much sexual content in this playlist, but also, like, the vaporwave track being very droney. Like, this is why I listen to vaporwave. I think that things that can be very repetitive and that remind me of the mundane also make me celebrate the mundane. So easy listening to me is stuff that I can listen to the lyrics and kind of just, like, be at peace with, like, living, you know? And it doesn't have any specific, like, sound to it, even though bass is very soothing to me. Like, I fell asleep on top of a subwoofer once at a Paranoid London show. Like, they're doing live hardware in front of me, and I'm, like, visibly falling asleep.
2: The vibrations.
1: Bass lulls me. Maybe even easy listening is, like, a voice that I can put on repeat constantly. Okay, cool. I was like, I have a minute left. Yeah. Personally, like, Tizo Touchdown's voice is that of a cherub, and that man is gorgeous. Okay, easy listening for me is just some man with a falsetto.
2: Yeah, I was gonna say, it sounds like sexy men, sexy maybe. Women, sexy people singing.
1: Maybe it's just
2: heart,
1: me. It's what I wanna
2: fuck
1: be.
2: Out to you.
1: It's what I wanna be. I wanna serenade people eventually. Damn, I feel outed. I'm giggling. Oh, God. Hi, my name is Leilani Taylor, and I'm a romantic with hope.
2: A hopeful romantic.
1: A hopeful romantic, and also an existentialist.
2: Oh. Yeah, thank you for sharing.
1: Oh, Calvin Rohn. Okay. Easy listening for real. Have your way. I heard this song in the church for the first time and started bawling at the age of 7. The end.

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Thank you.

0: done it. I ain't bragging, I ain't boasting, it's the way it go. I ain't bragging, I ain't boasting, it's the way it is. Better guard your kids, guard your face, better guard your body. We want the place, we here. Fuck bitches, it's Young Money.
1: This time I'm actually turning down the right music track because I had never mind the other aux on.
2: You get a pass because this is your episode. So.
1: Yay, all my technical flaws and all. And we're doing so good on time. Look at us. What a perfect day. Oh my gosh.
2: It's been great.
1: I get two birthdays a year, guys. This is so lucky.
2: Woo, woo, woo. And you got some safflower. I did just want to say that I happened to get safflower for you and you're wearing orange pants.
1: Wait, so what are the healing properties? What can I do with this flower?
2: I mean, you can look at it and enjoy it, but if you want to ingest it.
1: Can I ingest it?
2: Yeah, you can ingest it.
1: Because, like, you know, you can cook sunflowers.
2: Mm-hmm. Safflower, usually the oil is taken. Have you ever had safflower oil?
1: Yeah, it's used in a lot of gluten-free baking.
2: Yeah, it'd also be a good topical, like carrier oil. But
1: I'm scheming.
2: It was just too pretty to pass up.
1: Thank you. Yes. See, I'm spoiled. Remember when Tizo said, treat me like a lady tonight. Ah, look, be a lady tonight. I've seen me being like, oh, stop.
2: Tizo sees you.
1: Every bruh just wants to be a lady. Just like a little bit. That's what this playlist is about.
2: Look at me. You ain't wrong. Luck be a lady.
1: Literally.
2: Except if it's not luck. It's definitely a lot of work.
1: Say that. Hashtag luck be a labor. Are we poets? Are you not a poet?
2: Rename the episode right now. No, I'm just kidding.
1: Me going, us doing a bonus episode and it's just us going... So have you ever heard this song before? Tell me everything you know. And then it's only 5 songs for 2 hours because we know the song.
2: Because we know all the songs so well. And we have a million stories about each of them.
1: Exactly.
2: Yeah. Oh my gosh.
1: Is it final question time?
2: It is final question time. That's why I got closer.
1: I get to talk about. I know it.
2: You know it because you wrote it. But I'm still going to ask it. Do you have any listening rituals and what are they?
1: So this was probably the hardest question to answer because, like I said, music is my secret place. Even though I am public facing with performing other people's songs. And I mean, there was a period of time where I used to sing, once again, other people's songs, but I was in choir and stuff. I am a vocalist. As of late, my practice has been to go sit on the water and just listen to music that makes me cry. And sometimes it's an ambient album. Sometimes it's literally Calvin Bernard Roan, Living Me Jesus. Sometimes it's a whole gospel playlist. Sometimes it is rap music. Like, I put those two songs together, and this is a part of like my listening ritual, is always finding maybe like the secular counterpart to a, what's it called? Finding the secular counterpart to a gospel song that talks about the same thing. Mm-hmm. And in a weird way, like, that grounds like my sense of faith. Because I don't believe in a practice of spirituality that's not rooted in like the like mundane. Jesus was down with sex workers, thugs, and he even smacked the person for disrespecting his daddy's house. So I just think about like, this is also why I put hustler music right after it. Like, that is a prayer. And yeah, I'm always just thinking about like, just like practical sorcery and practical ways to apply spiritual lessons. So that's like one of my rituals. Another is singing in the shower. Oh yeah, most of these songs are songs I was singing down in the shower. Especially
2: and soon
1: these
2: to be car karaoke.
1: Oh my gosh, yes. If anybody, well, because I run into people all the time. Shout out to everybody that's like seen me in the last couple days just walking around in my bonnet, just doing my errands in Oakland. This makes me feel very mayorly, very mayoral.
2: Yeah. It's because the weather's been nice.
1: Oh my God. Yes. Oakland. Yeah.
2: The other day, my homie just, I was coming out of Kaiser. They caught me on the corner and gave me a ride home. Or not ride home, like to my destination. And it was like the nicest, you know, can I hop in? Like perfectly timed. Like, I don't know. I think that those are some of the blessings of living in Oakland. But I do want to call back to you just talking about gospel. And I feel like it does go to show just how like things can be deeply devotional and go so many ways. Mm-hmm. Like devotion goes so many ways. Like it is, yeah, it can be like, it can be erotic. It can be like camaraderie based.
1: There's literally a sculpture. It's in a cathedral. Oh my gosh. It's like, I think it's called like Woman in Ecstasy or something like that. But it was literally a woman catching the Holy Ghost, but it looked like she's having an orgasm and she's being held by like another woman of like the monastery.
2: Whoa.
1: Yeah, I did a whole paper on it in college.
2: Hell yeah.
1: So when you said it is erotic, like you took the words out of my mouth because I'm also just like, oh, fine. Since I've already been like, I sing in the shower to music. I also feel like music and playlisting is a very big part of like sensual activities. Like if I'm down bad about somebody, I'm sure I have 1,000 playlists about them in multiple contexts. Like I made some great breakup playlists this year. I would say that. I made some great situationship playlists too.
2: Okay.
1: But I look forward to having like a new like playlist to woo somebody. Don't look at me like that.
2: I'm rubbing my hands together like a fly. I'm like, I have guesses, but not for on air.
1: I also just feel like everybody's like, don't fall in love with a DJ. Like, I keep running into songs or, like, casually overhearing people being like, oh, don't ever date a DJ. Or, like, literally a song came up on my YouTube algorithm that was, like, never date another DJ or something like that. And it's a house track. And I was like, I'm so sorry, but I'm a Virgo. And, like, people also love to cast out Virgos romantically. So maybe being both that and a DJ, I need to just go looking. I need to go looking for a twin.
2: Mm-hmm.
1: And this also just proves that I am not straight.
2: Yeah, I'm like your twin flame.
1: Twin flame, but also like
2: y'all are both homoerotic for each other, making playlists, but also,
1: yeah,
2: like just enjoying music.
1: Yeah, very
2: together.
1: That
2: together.
1: Also, both very like manual labor, efficient in manual labor. But yeah, speaking of horny. The last two songs are crazy. Read the lyrics. Actually, because we do have time and they're not super long. I'm going to give a little context about both of these songs. Starting with, what is it? It's called Come Over by Sandra St. Victor.
2: Pull up the lyrics right now.
1: Jesus Christ.
2: You're listening.
1: Yeah. Oh, yeah. I thought you were telling me to pull up the lyrics. I was like,
2: no.
1: Not going to read them aloud like I did with Normani's Wild Side a couple years ago. I literally read them on this very show. I'm ready to do what it
2: What'd
1: do.
2: What'd you do when it got to P222?
1: Yeah, I was like semi-singing it. It's very funny. I thought that Sandra St. Victor was like a Tevin Campbell. For my most of my life. And then I looked like when I found out that she's a woman, I was like, okay, period. Because baritone register scaling up to like alto second soprano. But also, I didn't have words for this because the song is off of the movie A Thin Line Between Love and Hate with Martin Lawrence. And oh my gosh, what is her name? She plays the evil mother in the Tyler Perry movie. And she's like, oh my gosh, when she was like, you let that man. Yeah, it's crazy. I think, is it Madea's Family Reunion? Yes, she plays the evil mom in Madea's Family Reunion. And I forget her name. I only remember her name in the movie. But anywho, that movie has one of the illest soundtracks. Also, shout out to Board Lord. There's a song on that soundtrack that has the chorus, won't you come with me to Chocolate City? So then an Oakland rap group flipped that song, and then Board Lord flipped that song, and that was like really sentimental. And I was like, damn, this is coming up like right around the time where I have to do this playlist. So that's what made me go through that soundtrack, because it's also like one of my mom's like favorite, like it was one of her favorite things to just like play. I think I have the CD actually, because I took my mom's CD collection.
2: That's so sick.
1: Yeah. But this song is very simpy, and I was also just like, damn, women with these very androgynous singing voices singing sex songs that sound like gospel. Whoa, what a mind fuck. At an early age, I could not comprehend that that's like the thing that felt so like, it's not absurd, maybe not even blasphemous, but like another word that's similar to that, but like more along the lines of amazement, got me. My, what is it? My gob was smacked. My flabbers gasted. And then my version of that, which is a song I'm closing with, which is I Need Love by Robin Thicke. Like, lyrically, he just said some shit that I was like, in middle school, I was like, you know, if this is what marriage is about, I'm down. Even though at that age, I was like, I'm never getting married. I'm never having kids. People are crazy. Bitches ain't shit but hoes and tricks. Hustler music. This be that motherfucking hustler music. So ride to it, y'all. Yeah, I was listening to both of those songs at the same time. In the same era. That's crazy. And now that I have put my old pussy on the table, we're going to listen to music. You got any last thoughts?
2: Worship your lover. That's all I'm going to say. If there's one thing you take away from these songs.
1: If you're not on all fours and barking, do you love them?
2: Until it's time for the breakup playlist, but you know what to do.
1: I mean, I have literally a whole, like, almost year's worth of breakup playlists on this very show. I can give you the titles of the episodes. Anywho, music?
2: Yes, music. Okay. Lead us out.
1: Thank you for listening to Talking Noise at Night. I am Leilani J.R. Taylor.
2: And I am Siete Agua.
1: Thank you for indulging us.
2: And this was tonight's episode, watching two besties yap about...
1: Yapping, yearning, and yanging.
2: And yanging.
1: Ooh, okay, Bay Area.
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0: It's your boy, the one that you cannot afford to miss. The one who makes you go, tis. The one, the only, the seldom lonely. Now that I've got my own bee, Brother Porter here. The show is called Theme Changes. The themes tonight is New Record Day. You can hear behind me some old school hip hop with the amazing Curtis Blow. It's just the instrumental. You'll get the real thing in a little bit, alright? We're riding out, riding strong. We're doing this first. We will get along. And I think today is the first Wednesday of the month, and that means that we got some friends down at the makeout room making it go with the karaoke yo. But that's just who it is. This is Theme Changes. 8 to 10 every Wednesday, over and over again and again. We're playing some new music that we found at record stores all around. We found some cool shit. I just picked this up today from Econo Jam, the store in Oakland, right on Telegraph Ave. Give it a look. Make sure you get there early. The new used arrivals bins. That's who it is. That's where we've been.
1: I gotta tell you, this man is a liar. He lies. He's full of mentiras. I do not believe him. But you know who I believe in?

We're here. Bonjour. Welcome to BFF.fm's own theme change. This is your DJ and brother Porter. As often, as always, with my co-pilot, MC Rocksteady. Out here listening to music, having a good time, feeling our feelings from here to the ceiling, saying hi to Arthur, who just came through with the best buns Shanky can do. Let me tell you what you're listening to, good friend. What did we start off with? It's Red Fox Run by Twin Tigers. Following that, we had the Bends by Radiohead, Grey Waves by Twin Tigers. Played two songs by Slothrus, one from their album that came out not too long ago called Parallel Timeline, a track called Terranium. And then we had a song from their new album, or EP, Dystopian Cemetery. The track was called 01001. 00101001. Oh, I feel that. Welcome in. It's been a minute, as far as I can tell, but there'll be some more in the future. DJ Brother Poor is happy to hear you. Happy to see you. Glad that you're still kicking it. And behind me, you can hear a little bit of the intro to Igor. We might get to that tonight, if we're feeling all right. So, let us continue. Let's have some fun. Let's remember that BFF.fm is a non-for-profit. So any money that we think we have, we don't have at all. So maybe you can come through. Also, this Friday is the BFF.fm 13th birthday. Lucky number 13. Back in my day, BFF was barely turning 10. That's how old I am. But that's life. That's strife. And in about 80 days, I'll have a wife. So let's keep on boogieing. I got something for you. Doesn't sound like this. Doesn't sound like this at all. But hopefully it'll get your moves moving and your moves grooving. We're going to have Los Macorinos and Natalie Lafourcade. The track Soledad. El Mar. But that's just the way life is. Now isn't. So here you go. From me to you. Something soft.

your wish. It could be granted. 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Your parasitic. I do not have some control. I am starting to wonder. 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Yours.

0: We may not be in Amsterdam. We may not be on the tulips, etc. But we are here, right on Cap Street, 16th, 17th, 18th, 19th, Mission, and otherwise. This is your DJ One, Brother Porter, here on Theme Changes tonight. Our theme is gone. But beyond that, we have some music that we'd like to share with you regardless. Starting with our little section, starting with Soledad y El Mar by Natalie Lafourcade, which I really hope that sounds. And we had the newest track by Sonoro Pepera. It's called Me Olvidaste, featuring Trish Toledo. You got sucked in to the track Puppet by Tyler, the Creator. And just before now, you heard Nobody's Clown by Los Yesterdays. It was the payaso version. We live in a payaso world. We're all payaso people. Look up the word, enjoy yourself, expand your vocabulary, get outside if you feel like it. But this is your BFF.fm, best frequencies forever. I don't see anything directly in front of me. Oh, except for the fact that Thursday, 9-3, that is September 3rd, we got a BFF.fm Super Schmackdown with Dumbon, Otoliths, and Nanocar, the acoustic Nanocar. $10 at the knockout. If you're feeling scruffy, if you're going scrappy, you're ready to go. Once again, and again and again. We're going to keep rolling with the music. We're going to keep on strolling to the rhythm. We're going to do maybe Sad Girl country music in the future again, because, you know, to celebrate the life of one Miss Dolly Parton. You were too good for this world. This world kind of sucks. I hope she's doing better up there. And Tim Curry.
1: Alrighty.
0: And Steph Curry's chance at another MVP. That's beyond the point. We got some Amsterdam up here. We're going John up next. I want to tell you this one thing that I hope you hold in your heart. And it's the fact that I can never... I refuse to

0: Hey. Hey there, you. Yeah, you. On the other side of this dial. The other side of this speaker. The other side of this song. This is your DJ, Brother Porter, here on Theme Changes. Here on BFF every Wednesday from about 8 to about 10. Tell your families, tell your friends. Tonight we're playing music. I hope that you enjoy it. Are you enjoying it?
1: Yes.
0: Glad to hear it. Am I enjoying it? Yes. Yeah? I'm here for it. I'm glad you're here. We had some songs that we were playing for you. I hope that you enjoy. Right now you can hear a little bit more Belle and Sebastian than I expected. But that's okay. As far as I don't pay attention to what they've done nothing wrong. So, let me tell you what you're listening to. Including ICNBYH, also known as I Can Never Break Your Heart, by Cuckoo, not Cuckoo, That Fool, followed out with Los Japoneses by Los Flacos. Pretty good. Pretty cool little indie outfit. I would say I'm a fan. Also, I need a screwdriver, but mostly, I'm a fan. Followed that up with Una Mañana by Jose Jose. Old music. It makes you feel still good. And we dropped Solo 2 by Los Retros. Before the song you heard, if you're feeling sinister. No, you're hearing Get Me Away From Here, I'm Dying. Right now, if you're feeling sinister. Right now, we're going to play some more music. I'm going to tell you to get out there and fight and vote and tear down flock cameras. Fight the man, fight the powers that be. Yell out to local politicians. Figure out how to make Stern Grove able to be gone to by regular old people instead of people that win lotteries.

and such. I got to see Patti LaBelle, and that was rad. Yeah, she was great. Brought up some people at the end for Lady Marmalade. She made fun of them for not knowing how to dance. Some she made fun of not knowing how to sing. But it was all good fun. She also called some lady in the crowd a heifer. That's neither here nor there. We have some songs for you. We've got some songs that we don't know that we have yet. We've got some songs that

But that's just me. I'm glad that you're here tonight. I'm glad that you're supporting BFF in any way that you can. And I'm glad that you're listening to the people on my left and my right and everybody else. I had a pretty good time listening to the Monday lineup. And it really takes away the case on the Mondays if you ever had that before. Neither here, neither there, nowhere at all. I got some music from Sergio Menjes and the Brazil 66. And these honkies from the British Isles aren't that. So I'm going to switch it over and give you something new. Godspeed, God bless, God only knows. By the people listening at home, by the people watching on the television.

I could be gone in the blink, I don't wanna leave. Yeah, it's not what you thought.

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0: free. 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
1: I knew very well that I was supposed to go straight home from school. But I just couldn't refuse. I knew I was doing the wrong thing. But I guess it was more important to be accepted by the guys than anything else.
0: Tripping. Yeah. Tripping. 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Tripping. Yeah.

0: Yeah, I'm actually not going to play that song. I'm just going to let it ride. This is your DJ, One Brother Porter, here. Theme changes every Wednesday, 8 to 10. We'll try to do it again and again. We're closing down. We're closing out. We got a few songs for you to sing and shout. As always, I'm here with my greatest dear, MC Rocksteady.
1: What's up? What it do? Hi, how are you?
0: Thank you very much. Miss MC Rocksteady. Miss for now. Tracks that you heard: Agua de Beber, Sergio Mendez, Black Lipstick by Chicano Batman, Malas Amistades by Vanessa Zamora, The Shining, and Taking Trips, both by Vince Staples. Nice and Easy by one Mr. Frankie Sinatra. Right now, you hear this for some reason, but I am going to send it over to a different place, a different time, different person with much different rhymes. This is your DJ. This is Theme Changes. This is BFF.FM, the best frequencies forever. Sign in, sign up. Do It Feels Cool. Up next, we have some more Rudy.

This is Brother Porter about to sign off. We'll see you next week. Inshallah. Etc. Etc. This has been Theme Changes, and I hope that it changed you. Good night. And good luck. Oh yeah, also, this song is called Maldito by the Altons. The track before it was Couldn't Seal a Deal by Rudy DeAnda. And I'll see you on the outside.

I don't know if I'm too late. I usually am. This is Pal Pressburger speaking on behalf of Altered Images Radio, because that's kind of what I do. Welcome back to where we hang our hat every Wednesday from 10 p.m. to midnight. Wednesday, boy, I did a sub in, a guest spot for the venerable Horizons last night. So this is my double live gonzo behind the Weasels of Steel. Oh, yeah, that makes me think. Yeah. Boy, it was real easy to relax with this piece of music. You're just like opening, and it's like whale song way off in the distance. And then some gentle wobbles. They get closer, though. You know, there's a thrill on them. This fuzzy high mid-range. A lot of fun, and let me tell you, easy to relax, given such a method. Ooh, Abraham's theme. The great Vangelis. Anyhow, probably shouldn't get that relaxed tonight. This is a continuation of last week's show. Oh, I can do it again. Which was songs the show taught me. Not necessarily the things that I knew the show would be in its earliest weeks or years. But hey, that's fine. These are the surprises. These are the musical mysteries that popped up. And there were enough that I didn't play on last week's show, mainly due to timing and having extended versions of most stuff. So, you know, brought 25 songs. Could only play 15, 18 of them. You got some vinyl, you want to slap that. Did I mention this is the 251st fairly consecutive episode of Altered Images with me? Had a couple of filler enters. No big whoop. The best of the best, of the fewest of the few.

light is on.

shelter.

0: Simply thrilling. Always filling. That was the original new music, not to be confused with the older new music. That was the band New Music and their original version of The Planet Doesn't Mind. Before that, and it's always fun to think about The Planet Not Minding, we know that it does. City Lights by William Pitt, about whom very little is known. More Balearic office funk. City Lights. Before that, speaking of Balearic, I liken her to a Balearic Sade. That's Linda DeFranco and TV Sound. I feel like I need to land on this hard, the Sensorround mix. I don't know that it's actually in Sensorround, but I feel my senses surrounded. There was a neato transition into Take Two of How Come You Don't Call Me Anymore by the much-missed artist. From Abraham's Theme by Vangelis, I was going to use it as a cue and just talk over it, but I'll be damned if that isn't quite an evocative ditty. Listening to it just in that remote sense was not doing it for me. No thanks. Welcome back to Altered Images with Powell Pressburger. I am they.
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0: You don't need to tell me twice. I mean, I'm already signed up for it. It seems like it's been a good 15 minutes since I played Aztec Camera. Here is another song the show taught me on Altered Images with Powell Pressburger. 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

0: Welcome me? No, I insist. Welcome you. This is Altered Images with Pal Pressburger. Been doing the damn thing a number of years and a number of episodes. 251 official, to be more precise. I'm floating above a bumper of Stephen Kilby. We just heard Everything But the Girl. A fantastic 1960s Jimmy Webb track. Written for Glenn Campbell. Certainly not one of his biggest hits. Benoit taking the lead on Where's the Playground, Susie. We began that set with Aztec Camera and Birds. Followed that with Sweet Lies Reprise by Robert Palmer. And I'm fairly certain another two or three tracks. But in the, we've got shelves to clear off. And so I'm going to get us back into it with, well, how about first?
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0: Now, that's what I call a bumper. This being Altered Images, me being Pal Pressburger, the theme of the show is songs the show taught me. Not the things I started the show specifically to play, but the unique musical mysteries that came up along the way. Clue after unbroken clue. For this Kid Columbo, I had to go. One of the first musical mysteries was how an acid jazz band called Working Week got Robert Wyatt and Tracy Thorn to sit down on three versions of one single. Here's Vince Ramos on Altered Images.

Okay, weird little thing. But nothing that having a few extra interstitials can't help you sort. So, at some point, the administrative updates that I'm constantly making

made level 42, Children Say, I believe after Robert Palmer, followed by, I'm pretty sure then, Mick Smiley Magic, which is also not to forget man, it's all mucked up. Lazy Nina by Greg Fillinganes. Pretty sure those are the missing three songs. Thank God I added that Sade track. What Am I Going to Make a Living? Followed by a really interesting album track from Frida called Heart of the Country. It was written for her by the late and much missed Stuart Adamson of Big Country. To me, it's a Big Country song. Produced by Steve Lillywhite, that album. Big Country's producer. His then wife, Christy McCall, helping Frida arrange all the vocals on that album, to say nothing of the fact that her rhythm section is Tony Levin and Mark Brzezicki from Big Country. Now, I pronounced his name, so there's a certain level of confidence. You can take it on, you know, this is God's honest truth, Scout's honor, the drummer from Big Country, the producer of Big Country, a lady that sang backing vocals with Big Country. So a fair amount of Big Country bona fides. That was Heart of the Country by Frida, itself preceded by Sade, and God knows something else too, because it's all, but I'm on the case. I'm on the case. This is a fantastic show. I'm on the case. The case is what I'm on. It's fantastic. Hey, you know what always helps a case? A little Chinese Nightingale. Tell me that doesn't help just a little bitty bit. Slibble it. Unaltered Images with Pal Pressburger. Just being the guy. Shows it'll be next week. 252. What is it right now? I know there's something going on. It won't be long. It won't. Be long.

0: This is the intergalactic operator. Can I help you?
1: Yes. I'm trying to reach Flight Commander P.R. Johnson on Mars Flight 247.
0: Very well. Hold on, please. You're through.
1: Thank you, operator.

It just keeps getting more and more unusual doing this usual thing. I have half a mind to discontinue regularity. On second thought, everything's terrific. That was Clouds Across the Moon, the Raw Band. Started it off with Twilight Cafe, Watching the World, a fascinating concoction involving one Chaka Khan and several Phil Collinses. Watching the World from Chaka's Destiny album, or so I continue to say. Upside Down's Chic Mix, because you can never have too much chic in your mix. And we ended that set with the Raw Band and Clouds Across the Moon. Somewhere in there, you do recall Vince Ramos by Working Week with just some administrative hiccups in the playlisting of the playlist. I mean, if we're just sitting at a remove, taking it as it comes, these are all nice songs. The need to have random access to every single aspect of culture dehumanizes you and me. We have a new guest in Pod 6 here in the BFF studios. I was hoping he'd be in an A's uniform. It's MC Hammer, or should I say a bobblehead. And I'm telling you, even though I had all these sweet jams in my backpack on the way here, I could still hear that reassuring bump of the bobblehead. Until then, and in the spirit of never having enough chic, here is a Nile Rodgers produced joint, Al Jarreau on Altered Images with Powell Pressburger here on the BFF.fm.

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0: I'm Powell Pressburger. This has been the 251st episode of Altered Images. It feels like the 522nd. I'm ready to do it. I'm ready to get there. I think I'm ready for some rings. Of course, that is if the International Internet Radio Guild recognizes me as a power player on Wednesday nights. I've been doing this thing since they called it the ARPANET. Pretty sure. Ellis for Lover, Al Jarreau, off to a rocky start. Sweet, Soft, and Lazy, always a delight. And Slippery People, you definitely want to watch your belongings when they're around. Nah. Okay, much nicer. All right. Yeah, watch your belongings around the Slippery People. If I can leave you with one bit of advice. The Staple Singers. A lot of people think the Staples Singers, but it's the Staple Singers. Singular, which makes sense. Everyone their own kind. So deal is, all this month, I'm high on my own supply. Next week, having exhausted foreseeable permutations of the songs discovered mid-show, next week will be Life as a Rock and the Radio Rolled Me. These are primarily songs I knew damn sure I'd be playing on my show. Oh. And speaking of my show, that's how you know that everything I just said since I came back from that last break was totally planned. Yet every word that I utter from now till the end of the show, spontaneously improv. I've got skills behind a mic, if not necessarily airwave friendly. This has been the 201st episode of Altered Images, and honestly, the third time I've DJed this week, it's only Wednesday. Did a show last night and had a surreal experience spinning Sunday. Because of it all, never in spite, and also because this MC Hammer bobblehead is a co-sponsor joint between the A's and Supercuts, they made it happen. I still get lost in music, caught in its trap, and there's no turning back. We're here every Wednesday from 10 p.m. to midnight, playing what I like to think of as being a more dangerous variety of the 80s that you may be somewhat used to. Persevere, think twice, open your heart. In the meantime, can you do one thing for me? I only want one thing. I have one small request. Stay pressed, Stay dry, stay hydrated.

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3: I want to remind you all that art is

At the White House tonight, you can bet they're not eating burritos, nor are they wearing dirty clothes. No burritos and no dirty clothes at the White House. Because on Nancy's $1,000 gold plates and white linen tablecloths, they're being served by servants with big, round faces, big, smiling teeth, and big, round eyes.

But not black-eyed peas, and no burritos are served to those who wear the fancy clothes. No, no, no, no, no. On the menu for those in the silk hose, there's turkey, ham, and beef roast. One or all, but no burritos.

buttered rolls and baked potatoes, all washed down by purple grapes, squished by brown toes, that they wave under their nose before it goes down the throats of those who never have to eat burritos. And for dessert, it's American pie, a feast for the eyes of those who can only afford to eat burritos, which they eat in the street, those burritos.

That cheese, rice, and beans called pinto, all wrapped and salsaed in steamed dough. A cheap treat to eat in the street when there's no place else to go to eat those burritos. In a Christian country, with a Christian president who feeds Mrs. Silos and buys little green clothes for his Rambos. It costs lots to make those commandos, Silos, goes.

$250,000 for each missile we fired in Libya. We may as well have had a White House dinner with all that dough. Or bought 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

0: It's your disgrace. 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That's just polite.
1: That's just polite. Check it out.
0: And we are the ones. We'll see you faint. Tear down your stake. Go get your guns.
1: Get your guns.
0: And we came to fight. It's your disgrace. 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

0: Puerto Rico to glisten, and my kids will have meat in the kitchen. I'm complete ammunition, it's a given. Once the people are driven, that
1: we are the ones. We'll see you faint here, Diamond State. Go get your guns. We came to fight. It's your disgrace. Smash up your.

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0: Good morning and welcome to Third Country Radio on BFF.fm, best frequencies forever. Connor and Katie here once again with 2 hours of musical loveliness, as I always like to say. And we kick things off there with the incredible Ghost. That was a live rendition of the song Peace Field, live from Mexico City. It comes from their Too Big to Rig original motion picture soundtrack. Basically, Too Big to Rig is the second live Ghost performance that has been recorded for posterity onto film, and it was recorded during their time in Mexico City on the 2025 leg of the Skella tour, which we were very lucky to go and see, actually, when they came through Cleveland. It was an incredible night.
1: Yes, we kind of went as casual fans because we'd heard about Ghost, and I was under kind of the mistaken impression that they were black metal, probably because of the face paint that they wear. And so for a long time, I was like, they look cool. The vestments and everything, their costumes look very cool, but I'm not really sure if they're kind of my kind of music. And then we came across a YouTube video, or rather you did, and then you showed it to me, by creator Laura Crone, who discussed Ghost and their music and, you know, kind of helped me get into them a little bit. So we decided, oh, what the heck, they're coming to Cleveland, let's go see them. And it is, they were easily probably like one of my top five, if not top three shows ever. A massive set that included tons of lighting effects, as one would expect, but also everything from, you know, special effects to make the lead singer look like he was floating above the band, all the way up to pyrotechnics that were so big that we could feel the heat from across the stadium. I think we described it to our fans as like rock music or a rock concert for theater kids.
0: Yeah, absolutely.
1: it was very almost like a Broadway production. Just it was huge.
0: Yeah, it was a massive. I think it was about 2 hours, and no support acts. It was just Ghost performing incredible music from throughout their history. They have produced just a phenomenal series of albums over the years, and the Too Big to Rig sort of live motion picture, I don't know what you might call it, it's kind of part documentary, part live event. Unlike their previous sort of like concert movie, Right Here, Right Now, which was edited and shot around the continuing narrative of the Ghost lore, the story of Ghost.
1: Because this band has lore.
0: It has a history stretching back to at least the 1960s and maybe even further.
1: Not really, but.
0: You got to buy in order to really be a part of the congregation, as they call their fans. Too Big to Rig, however, is more of a kind of a straight concert movie, with the live show broken up by these behind the scenes documentary sections, detailing the just sheer amount of labor that goes into producing one night of a show on the Skella tour. A mammoth task involving about a hundred like full-time crew, and then as they were saying in the documentary, they then have to hire about 150 local crew members in each city they go to, just to rig up this incredible stage show, which having seen it live and now getting the opportunity to watch it again on the big screen, as we did last week, it was a date night. We had a great time. It's a phenomenal effort on the part of everyone involved, both on stage and behind the scenes.
1: Yes, it really is, and it was very fun. You don't get a ton of behind the scenes stuff. You don't get a ton of backstage stuff, mostly because they're trying to focus on the music, as one would expect. But what you do get is really wonderful, you know, really wonderful insights into the amount of time and energy that it takes to put the show on and keep it going. Everything from setting up the big lighting rig, which I mentioned earlier, which is about, I think they said it weighs about 6 or 7 tons,
0: mm-hmm.
1: To the fact that, like, costumes need to be repaired nightly. If not nightly, like, you know, between shows, they need to be tended to and taken care of because the people on stage are just playing their hearts out and running around. And it kind of really makes you think, at least it did me, you know, we always see the end product. And I've always been aware that, you know, there are people there who are, you know, setting things up, taking things down, making sure that everything works, making sure that when pyrotechnics go off, nobody gets hurt. But it really brought into focus just how much of that concert went beyond the lead singer and the, you know, the kind of creator of Ghost, Tobias Forge, and into essentially a family. Because at that point, you have to, if you are standing underneath a lighting rig that weighs 6 tons, you have to have so much trust in your crew. Because if that thing comes down, you're not going to have a good night.
0: No. We are going to be talking more about Ghost, about Too Big to Rig, and just about the history behind the band and our love for it. This is a sequel to a similar show we did prior to going to see the band live, and now that it's been a bit over a year since then, we have gained this brand new appreciation and love for this band, and we're very happy to spend the next 2 hours playing just a small sample of the many great pieces of music that they have written and composed.
1: Yes, everything from arena rock to really kind of introspective ballads in a way. We're going to be kicking things off right now with a song that was the technically second song from their first concert movie, Right Here, Right Now. You're going to be hearing Kaiserion.

0: celebrating the work of Ghost here on Third Country Radio on BFF.fm, Best Frequencies Forever. We started off our three-song set with Kaiserian. That comes from the album Impera. After that, you heard Pro Memoria, and that was from the album Prequel. You then heard If You Have Ghosts. That is a single. It's also a cover. That was a song originally written by, I think, the lead singer for the band Silver Apples, who in his later years kind of struggled with mental health issues and wrote that song after the Silver Apples had disbanded, I believe. But what a find and what a cover, because, I knew of the Silver Apples. I know, like, a couple of their songs, but I find myself wondering, you know, how Tobias Forge came across that song and decided to cover it, because Silver Apples were never a huge band, from what I understand, and I can't imagine that that particular song had a massive airplay or anything like that.
1: Yeah, it was written by originally by Roki Erickson, who wrote this song during his incarceration in a Rusk State Sanatorium.
0: Oof.
1: Yeah, Rusk is a city in Texas, and the song "If You Have Ghosts." Comes from the EP If You Have Ghost, which is a fantastic EP. It's got a series of different most of the songs are covers, it was produced by Dave Grohl, actually.
0: Oh wow.
1: Yeah, he wanted to work with the band. They mentioned in an interview they were at a festival in Europe. Foo Fighters were playing. They knew that Dave was a fan, and they talked to him after a few handshakes and a few laughs. Quote, "We were like, okay, so you like the band? So do you want to do something?" And he said, "Yeah." And 1 month later, we were in a studio in LA doing that.
0: It's surprising, but it's not surprising to me how many, like, big names want to collaborate with Ghost, or with perhaps just with Tobias, that want to work with them. We have Dave Grohl, we have Joe Elliott from Def Leppard.
1: Yeah.
0: Metallica allowed them to cover Enter Sandman. And I think they've been on record saying, like, oh yeah, they're a great band, and, you know, Tobias is a good guy. Like, I'm heavily paraphrasing. Yeah. But it's interesting to me that, because, you know, Ghost has been building up a following, but prior to Ghost, Tobias Forge was in a bunch of kind of like doom metal bands, and which doom metal itself is not really, you know, your typical radio friendly top 40 type stuff. So I'm curious, because to me anyway, Ghost kind of came out of nowhere, and maybe it was just that I was not following the right subgenres at the right time, sort of thing. But
1: I suppose we should explain, if you didn't hear our previous show about Ghost, Tobias is Tobias Forge, who is the only permanent member of the band. He and Ghost is essentially his project. He came up primarily through, like, as you said, like doom, but also a lot of death metal, which he has said is sort of like his home.
0: Which is funny listening to his stuff with Ghost, because it's so very kind of arena rock ready.
1: Yeah, I mean, it's interesting to hear, like, the development of Ghost as a band, starting with a much more kind of like heavy kind of doom metal sort of sound, and then heading, you know, and then kind of like slipping into a little bit of psychedelia, and now the current incarnation or current version of Ghost is that very big hard rock arena metal sound.
0: Has
1: really kind of helped the band go from strength to strength. Tobias Forge is his real name. He goes under various pseudonyms in many of his different bands. He has performed under the stage name Mary Gore, which I've just found out is a play on the name Gary Moore, the Irish guitarist who was a member of a number of different bands: Skid Row, Thin Lizzy, basically is still working today. He's still going strong. Tobias also performs primarily under various papas. as we said, like the Ghost is basically like, what if you had like a strange inversion of the Catholic Church?
0: Yeah.
1: Which is not really an accurate description of the band, but Tobias, his character is essentially a kind of like anti-pope in a way.
0: It kind of,
1: not in a historical sense. But
0: it occurred to me this morning as I was thinking about it, and I'm like, their whole shtick is, we're the satanic counterpart to the Catholic Church. But if you watch the lore, which I have, you can find it on YouTube. If you search Ghost Chapters, you can watch the little interstitials that they basically use to market the band and market albums and whatnot. But it's less like evil version of the Catholic Church and more like multi-level marketing.
1: Yeah.
0: it's more of an MLM than anything else.
1: What if the Catholic Church was an MLM?
0: Yeah, exactly.
1: With each, in the beginning, with each album that came, the leader of this church would be replaced, and so you had you had the Papa Emeritus, so you had like Papa Emeritus 1, 2, 3 and then 4 and then they're up to Papa 5 now, or V.
0: Yeah, Papa V.
1: Papa V.
0: Papa Perpetua.
1: Papa Perpetua.
0: Which has the fans in a tizzy because Perpetua meaning in perpetuity sort of thing. So. Mm. Yeah, we will see what happens.
1: Yeah, yeah. There's a if you get the opportunity to watch Too Big to Rig, which we did last week, there's a real sense that the film is not just a depiction of a show before a very excited crowd in Mexico City. But it's also, in a way, a love letter to the people around Tobias, around the band, that kind of allowed them to reach that point.
0: Mm-hmm.
1: And also feels like I wouldn't say like an ending, but certainly it feels like a period on this particular chapter of the story, and Tobias himself has said that he's going to be taking some time off because he has been essentially constantly on tour since the formation of the band.
0: Yeah, so like 15 years of working on this project.
1: Mm.
0: And kind of feel bad that we got into it so late, because it would have been cool to be there right at the beginning. But I know some fans are sad that he is leaving, because there's such a strong community among the fandom. Really, I mean, again, I'm not a super hardcore, like, deep into it Ghost fan. I kind of came in late. But I do know when we went to the show, like, everybody just really nice, in a really good mood. And they have a Discord. Everybody like really gets along there quite well. There's no fighting or anything like that.
1: Yeah.
0: And I think that maybe people are kind of worried about losing that if the band goes away. On the flip side, I do also understand, artists need to take time off.
1: Mm.
0: And I think if I had worked on something for, in various iterations for 15 years, I'd be like, I think I need to go and just kind of sit on my couch for a while.
1: Yeah.
0: Maybe play some Baldur's Gate 3. Just not think about this anymore.
1: There are so many video games that he hasn't had an opportunity to sit down
0: exactly.
1: and play. Even though Ghost right now, for all intents and purposes, sounds like it will be on hiatus, at least for a couple of years, there's still a whole host of fantastic albums that you can check out. And even if you feel like you're late to the party, like we sometimes feel, you can still dive right in and find a lot of great stuff, including just a massive amount of great covers.
0: Yeah.
1: You just heard their stunning cover of If You Have Ghosts, which I feel is superior to the original. But it's not the only cover that they've done, by no means. And the next track is actually going to be, I want to say maybe like their most recent cover.
0: Yes, it is.
1: Yeah, and so the last one we're going to get for a while, and it was... It's fantastic.
0: It really is. It was originally done by the Pet Shop Boys, I believe.
1: Yep.
0: Thank you very much. You're going to be hearing a cover of the song It's a Sin.

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0: You're listening to Third Country Radio on BFF.fm, Best Frequencies Forever, where we are celebrating Ghost. We have just recently seen the new concert movie / documentary, Too Big to Rig. It was we saw it at like a Fandango event. I don't know if it's going to get more of a wider release. Probably not, but hopefully it will be available very soon. If you don't get a chance to catch it in the cinema, you'll get a chance to pick it up on streaming or on Blu-ray. I will say I did appreciate being able to see it on the big screen. But I think it's going to be just as exciting and just as fun to watch it again from the comfort of our home.
1: Yeah, I'm really looking forward to watching it again. The both concert movies that they've done do a really good job of not only, you know, showcasing the band, but also like the interplay between the band and the audience, and that energy that you get from going to a Ghost show. I found myself actually singing along a little bit at Too Big to Rig. Fortunately, there were a few people there, but it wasn't so crowded that I was going to be disturbing somebody, and I wasn't like, you know, belting it out or anything. But that's, you know, people sing along at concerts, but you know, that's one of the things that really fascinated me. It really got me excited when we were seeing the show in Cleveland, because everybody was so into it, singing along, including Darkness at the Heart of My Love, which is a beautiful ballad. I really like that one. And I cannot remember. I think the lights might have like gone out, you know, briefly. And then you heard that opening, you know, guitar riff, and the crowd just went absolutely nuts.
0: Yeah, it's a beautiful song. You just heard it there now, Darkness at the Heart of My Love. It came from their album Impera. Before that, you heard another song that we're both big fans of, Lacrima, from the Skeletta album.
1: You want to talk about a song that sounds like Def Leppard?
0: Yeah. And then we opened there with It's a Sin, which was a cover of the Pet Shop Boys hit, given a wonderful Ghost coat of paint.
1: Yes.
0: But yeah, to go back to that experience of listening to Darkness at the Heart of My Love live when they came through our neck of the woods. We saw them in Cleveland, and seeing the reaction of the crowd. I think that's one of the really impressive parts of Ghost as a live band, is that they are now performing due to the scale of the shows that they are putting on. They kind of have no choice but to play at like big venues, to play in stadium sized venues. And yet, as we saw in Cleveland, and as we saw again watching Too Big to Rig, the scale of the shows haven't diminished the kind of connection that the band can have with the fans, you know, regardless of where they are sitting in the venue when watching.
1: Yeah, and that's really quite an accomplishment. I've seen, you know, bands play big arena shows, and obviously, you know, the bigger the venue, the harder it can be sometimes for frontmen to connect. We have seen the Black Keys at the same venue, which at the time was, well, I will always call it the Gund Arena, because that's what it was originally named before it went through the various Rocket Mortgage this and that. And the Black Keys was a lot of fun. But you did very much get the feeling, and of course this is, you know, they had session musicians with them, but, you know, this was a band that was two people. And they're not really, you know, a big bombastic show kind of band. So, you know, they put on a great show, but you did feel a little bit of a degree removed. Whereas, you know, Ghost, even though it was this huge production with all of these special effects, it felt very intimate. It felt like, you know, we had some seats kind of further back, but it didn't really matter all that much, because you felt that energy, that interplay between the band and the crowd. And that's something that's really hard to capture, especially like I said earlier, as the crowds get bigger. But lead singer and kind of auteur, I guess you could say, Tobias Forge. He has a real skill for that, a real affinity for it. Mm. I'll be curious to see what he does next, because I could completely understand if he was like, okay, this was fun, but this has gotten too big to rig.
0: Yeah.
1: And I want to go back to doing some things that are a little bit more intimate, because a lot of bands actually do that. It depends on, you know, it might be like a popularity thing. They were big and then they got a little bit smaller. Or sometimes they just say, you know what, we're gonna do some smaller shows.
0: Yeah.
1: It's going to be a lot more exclusive. But, you know, we're getting tired of trying to have that kind of, you know, intimacy with the crowd, so to speak, in these huge stadiums. We want to go to something smaller. I think you saw that a little bit when we saw Blind Guardian, who in Europe will play to huge open-air festival crowds, but seem to appreciate playing to a crowd of, I think it was, what, like around 2,000 can fit in that venue that we went to.
0: Mm.
1: So, you know, they're certainly not playing, you know, a tiny club. They're not playing, trying to think of a tiny club, like the Grog Shop or something like that in Cleveland. But, you know, they're also not playing to 70,000 people. And I think they had a lot of fun kind of going back to their roots in that regard.
0: Yeah, I'll be excited to see what Tobias does next with Ghost, but also what other projects he has lined up. I believe I've heard that he has an interest in maybe doing more work in film. So you may see him kind of branching out into that kind of creative area, or maybe just working with filmmakers on soundtracks. You know, like we've seen musicians, rock musicians, for decades now, kind of going into like film composition to various levels of success, and but I think that with the variety of influences that he has and the variety of different work that he's done within like the rock sphere, I'd be interested to see what Mr. Forge is able to do with that in terms of like working in a visual medium.
1: Yeah. I think at this point he can absolutely write his own ticket between the connections that he's made in the rock world and just the fact that, you know, if a studio is like, well, we don't really know how much experience do you have, you can just kind of like point to the past 15 years and go, look what I did. Yeah, and they can say, oh, okay.
0: Okay. we are going to go back to Too Big to Rig right now. We're going to play another track from the original motion picture soundtrack from the live album, which is available to purchase right now. And I would recommend it because it's a wonderful way to hear these songs again through that kind of like live energy that comes through it, you know.
1: Yeah.
0: We're going to play you a track from that to kick off the second hour of the show. Here is Ghost with Majesty.

Buenas tardes, México. How are you doing? Yeah, I feel good too now. Yeah. I'm back to being Papa Perpetua. A couple of nights ago, I was Poo-Poo Perpetua. No good. So, it's really nice to see so many of you here tonight, you know? I know the world is not currently a fun place, but we have to rejoice that we live to see another day. Yeah.

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0: 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Best Frequencies Forever, where we are once again profiling our new favorite band, Ghost. We are playing some selections from their newest album and film, Too Big to Rig. We started off our three-song set there with Majesty, that comes from Too Big to Rig, the original motion picture soundtrack. After that, you heard The Future is a Foreign Land. That actually comes from Right Here, Right Now, which was their first concert movie. Mm-hmm. And then you heard I Believe by Ghost from Meliora. Forgive me if I'm stumbling a little bit. I have contracted a mild cold from my baby niece, so I'm working through it. We have been discussing the work of Ghost and its lead singer and creator Tobias Forge, kind of talking about, you know, what an interesting band they are, and their ability to write songs in all kinds of different genres. That's what's really interesting to me, is that, you know, we talked earlier in the show about how, you know, Tobias came up in kind of doom and death metal, which are both, you know, fairly niche genres, not stuff that you're going to be hearing on the radio a lot, but clearly Tobias grew up in a home, or at least an environment, where he's exposed to lots of different genres of music and has a lot of love for all of them. I think at this point the only thing he hasn't done is like punk. But who knows, maybe that's going to be his next thing.
1: That could be his next thing. I mean, he has said that he is a very big fan of punk. So, you know, when he was a teenager, he listened to like a lot of punk, and then he got into death metal, as we said earlier, and he's always kind of spoken about how that is kind of like his home genre, the one that he goes to for comfort. It's been a fascinating journey for Ghost,

0: like self-named opus or something like that. Yeah,
1: it's essentially really bad Latin for self-titled album.
0: Yeah. Oh my God. Yeah. You're right. They one of their on-running gags is that their stuff, you know, because they are the evil version of the Catholic Church, all their Latin is really bad. It's not grammatically correct. People who speak either ecclesiastical or what would it be like, I guess not common Latin, but you know, like the classical Latin. Every time they see Ghost using Latin, they're probably like, "Oh no! Oh God, no!"
1: It just adds to the to the comedic element, like to the comedy of the whole thing. I think that's probably what makes Ghost such a fascinating band. Is there's a very clear level of sincerity in the music. They don't write songs that are meant to be taken as parody. They write songs that can be entertaining and sometimes can be funny, but the intent behind the songs is always quite serious and is examining like sometimes very very dark themes. Songs that don't ignore the fact that there is a lot of pain in the world, but also that there's a lot of love. And the future is a foreign land, I think, is a great example of that. Like, if it all goes to pot, we will have each other.
0: Yeah.
1: But we have to have hope that it won't, and we have to dream about and work towards a future that we cannot see yet.
0: And I think that's one of the things that I really love about the band is that, especially you see it in Right Here, Right Now, at the end of the show, you know, Tobias actually says, I shouldn't say Tobias, it's not Tobias, it's Cardinal Copia.
1: Cardinal Copia.
0: A.K.A. Cardi. But he's talking to the crowd and he's, you know, at the end of the show, so he's saying, you know, remember, all of you are different ages, different sizes, different experiences. So if somebody needs help, you help that person. Mm. It's very paradoxical. You'd think that a band that was, you know, that had that whole premise of like, you know, we're evil would be like, you know, really kind of harsh and, you know, like that thing that you can get sometimes with bands, where they do not literally mean harm or anything, but there's a good example of Trent Reznor coming out of the show going, you know, all right, you know, you enjoy the opening band? Everybody feeling good? Everybody having a good time? Oh, well, that's, you know.
1: Yeah, wrong effing band.
0: We're here to have a bad time. And then launches into, I can't remember what it was.
1: I think it's Copy of a Copy, if I remember correctly. Okay. Which is a great song.
0: Yeah. You'd expect them to have that kind of, you know, harshness to them, I suppose, but that's the funny thing about Ghost is that it is like I said earlier, the fan base seems on the whole to be very cool. Mm-hmm. The band actively encourages their listeners to be good people.
1: Yeah.
0: I know in interviews people have asked Tobias, like, so are you really a Satanist? And he's like, no, my message, if anything, is more of a humanist message. Mm-hmm. And in some ways probably closer to the teachings of Jesus Christ than some actual churches, which kind of says something about the state of the world. But that's something that I respect, because yeah. One thing that's always interested me in fandoms in general, be it music or like gaming, you know, any place where you can get a bunch of people together and they all have a shared passion or interest, is that. You know, we can sometimes see the dark side of that, like for, you know, sports betting, for example. But there's also a lot of capacity there to do good, because when you are in a place where you feel good, where you're surrounded by people who are happy, who are upbeat, who are excited, passionate about something, you want to go out and you want to spread that feeling beyond the confines of where you are. So I always respect it when a band or, you know, I don't know, video game company or tabletop game company, what have you, tries to take some of that energy and says, hey, let's do something more with it.
1: Yeah.
0: Like, you know, at gaming conventions, I think at Comic Con, and I know at Gen Con, they do blood drives every year, because it's like, hey, you know, you're here because you love superheroes.

0: So, you know, you can be a hero yourself. Just have to give some blood. And I know, I think it was a year or two ago at Gen Con, people actually donated so much blood that they were having to, like, do, like, just, like, constantly run this, you know, run the coolers back to, like, whatever, I forget what the organization is called. But they were like, yeah, like, we have potentially saved hundreds of lives. and like, just, I just love that. I just love that about fandom.
1: Fandom has a lot of sins that it has to answer for, but it also has done some great things. And and the Ghost fandom is again just full of positivity. And I think that, like I was saying, like I think the beauty of a band like Ghost is that the songs themselves are always very sincere, but the band never takes itself seriously at all. They take the work that they do very seriously, but on stage and in videos, during the little short films that they've made, all the little kind of like backstage antics and onstage antics that they do while in character, none of it is serious. Even at the end of Right Here, Right Now, spoiler alert, when there is a significant character death, even that is kind of like, even that they play sort of for laughs. Like, you feel very sad, and then just the reaction to it, you have to have a bit of a chuckle. And then also it's okay too, because like every character that dies just comes back as a ghost.
0: Yeah,
1: and it's which is very appropriate.
0: It is very much so. You said that, and it's only now that I'm like, oh my god, really. Okay.
1: If they have ghosts,
0: they have everything.
1: They have everything.
0: Yeah, exactly.
1: We have got a whole chunk of Ghost that we want to share with you, because we have Ghost and we want to give you everything. What is the next track coming up?
0: The next track coming up comes from the album Prequel. You're going to be listening to Rats.

0: 5 in a row right there, a whole host of Ghost. If you have Ghost, you have everything, and you just got everything you needed. 5 amazing tracks right there. We kicked things off with Rats, that came from the album Prequel. After that, you heard a live version of the Phenomenal series, that comes from the Too Big to Rig motion picture soundtrack, which you should definitely check out. And once Too Big to Rig is available to rent or buy or stream, watch it, because if you never had a chance to see Ghost live, this is the perfect encapsulation of it. After that, you heard the incredible Kiss the Go-Goat from the EP 7 Inches of Satanic Panic. After that, you heard Cenotaph from Skeleta, which is a beautiful tribute to Tobias Forge's late brother.
1: Yes.
0: And then we finished off there with Gula Zombie Queen, one of my personal favorite tracks, from the album Infestissimum.
1: I do want to say that we don't know for 100% for sure if Cenotaph is a tribute to his brother. I think it is, because I know that he lost his older brother, I believe, to cancer. I could be wrong on that. But for the people who are like, oh, it's about a girl, like, I don't think it's about a girl.
0: No, I mean, the lyrical content makes it feel like, I mean, it's clearly about someone important to him, but yeah, it definitely doesn't feel like a romantic love. It's certainly a...
1: Yeah.
0: But it's, regardless of the true meaning behind it, and... I mean, he's not shy about, you know, about his influences or talking about the songs that he's, you know, his influences by, and his inspirations. But whatever the reasoning or influence behind that, the inspiration, it is a gorgeous song. And there are so many beautiful songs. Cerise is an absolutely astounding track, regardless of whether or not it's the live version or the studio version.
1: Yeah, it's one of my favorites.
0: Yeah. And hopefully you heard one of your favorites. There's so many songs. I realized, like, as I was putting the show together, as we were doing this final lineup, I was like, oh, wow, we never played Square Hammer.
1: Oh, that's probably my... I hesitate to say it's my favorite Ghost track, because there's so many good ones.
0: We never got the Spillways.
1: Yeah.
0: So many great songs.
1: As Earning Art personality Casey Explosion says, Ghost is kind of like spooky ABBA.
0: Yeah.
1: So there's just... hit after hit after hit.
0: Yeah, one blast after another of greatness. But we're going to leave you with one last blast of greatness. And one more track from the Too Big to Rig soundtrack. And I know this is one of your favorite songs.
1: Yes, I happen to love this song. You're going to be hearing Dance Macabre, the live version, so you'll hear the crowd go absolutely nuts when they start it up.
0: Yeah, it's a fantastic version. I love it every time. And so do the fans. Until next week, take care of yourself, take care of each other. And as we always like to say,
1: stay connected.

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Yeah.

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This is Boots Riley. You are listening to BFF.FM. And this is just in case you thought you were listening to some other station, but somehow typed in these letters. We want to let you know that you've made a mistake, but probably a good one. All right. So keep it locked right here.

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0: with the most coded sauced bangers on God for real, playing only dubs that slap for your glow up vibes.

0: morning, San Francisco.
1: Oh, you sweet, lovely, at long last, bright and sunny city by the bay.
0: Beautiful morning out there.
1: It really is. I think this is the first, like, gorgeous morning we've had.
0: Yeah.
1: In months. At least on a Thursday.
0: At least 8 months.
1: Yeah. 8 months, 10 months, a year.
0: Who knows? It's beautiful out there today. That's all I'm aware of.
1: Well, good morning and welcome to Rollover Easy here on BFF.FM. I am your co-host, Early Bird.
0: And I am your co-host, Sequoia. And together we are taking you from under the covers until after coffee here on BFF.FM from now until 9:30 a.m.
1: It's going to be a good one today.
0: It's a fantastic show today.
1: I'm excited to match the weather with the quality of our show.
0: Great. Yeah, that sounds very reasonable.
1: I mean, if the sky is so nice and bright, why is our show
0: ducking? Yeah, I love it. I love it. I love it. And we have a fantastic show for you today. Lots of good news all around. We have exciting guests coming into the studio as well.
1: Professionals.
0: People that are professionals, then also have Presidio in their title, which I don't know about you. I don't have a lot of friends in that category.
1: No,
0: I'm excited
1: to
0: learn from them.
1: Right. The Presidio is this big space that you're like, some cool stuff's going on out there. And we're going to have someone who's in the know about all this.
0: Let me tell you about this cool stuff.
1: Well, hey, can I give the people the weather this morning?
0: Please do.
1: All right. Let's pull this up here. As we go to our AccuWeather forecast, you know how all the weather systems have these, like, crazy names? Live Doppler 7000.
0: Oh, yeah, the HD Doppler 3000 that rolls around the bay. They serve tacos out of the back of it now. It's fantastic.
1: So it is currently 50 degrees here in San Francisco. Looking at a high today of 63, but it is going to be crystal clear. And if I do say so, I think it's a little warmer than 53.
0: Oh, yeah.
1: Yeah, it's nice out there. Today, it's going to be, like we said, a high of 63. But tomorrow, you know what happens tomorrow?
0: Ooh, what happens tomorrow?
1: 68 degrees. You know what happens Saturday?
0: Tell me 69?
1: 69 degrees.
0: Yes.
1: You know what happens Sunday?
0: No, don't tell me it keeps going.
1: 72.
0: Really?
1: Yeah. You know what happens Wednesday?
0: What?
1: 73.
0: Nice.
1: Like, it's just getting nice. Like, we're just going to have nice weather from here on out.
0: Yeah, pull out those shoes that don't require socks and...
1: Oh, you mean like the ones I'm wearing right now?
0: Oh, hey, nice. Yeah. You're on it.
1: I was aware of the weather.
0: You know, Rollover Easy is really about fashion first. Let's get one thing straight here on the program.
1: Socks over the feet, under the shoes.
0: Socks, they go over the feet, under the shoes.
1: Unless the weather's nice, you don't need them at all.
0: Yeah, and then in that case, why are you even wearing them? What are you trying to... Yeah.
1: All right, so first light today.
0: Mm-hmm.
1: First light was on the horizon at 5:50 a.m. Sunrise today at 6:18 a.m.
0: Okay.
1: And when the sun goes down, it's the magic hour. The magic hour. You want to guess when the magic hour is?
0: I'm going to guess that today sunset is at 7:55.
1: Oh, 7:56. Very nice.
0: Yeah.
1: Very impressive.
0: Feeling good about that.
1: Are you
0: feeling
1: cheating good on this?
0: No,
1: better
0: no.
1: And better.
0: I'm just like, I'm in the zone today.
1: Yeah. Are we going to have an 8 o'clock magic hour next week?
0: Ooh, whoa, we might. We might get sunlight, the observable sunlight, from before 6 a.m. until after 8 p.m.
1: That's insane.
0: Dancing all day long.
1: Speaking of dancing, do you have any songs to start the morning off with?
0: I do. You know how I'm feeling today?
1: I know exactly how you're feeling.
0: Yeah. I'm just going to play the greatest song ever written in the history of time and space. How about that? Does that sound like a reasonable thing to do?
1: Let's do that one.
0: Okay. All right. We'll be back in just a few minutes. Go ahead, press that French press down. Roll out of bed, maybe hop in the shower, whatever you're doing, because we'll be back in just a few minutes.

0: How can you not feel like $1 million with this song?
1: Greatest, you know, you take all of time, all of space, put them in a linear fashion and look at each moment. Best song ever written.
0: Hey, can we do something together?
1: Yes.
0: Can we drink some coffee?
1: Please.
0: It is about that time.
1: I need to grab my mug down.
0: Oh, yeah. Go up there. Grab your mug. Grab mine while you're at it.
1: Oh, yeah. Okay. All right.
0: To all of you out there, if you've already got your mugs, because you've planned this out better than we have, if you can take a picture of your coffee mug, send us in your mugshot. Let us know what's going on there, and we're going to pour some coffee right
1: here. Yeah, wherever that may be, whether it's your apartment, your desk. Hey, heck, maybe you're on a hike this morning.
0: Oh, man, what a way to start your day.
1: Yeah, right. Wherever you are, take a shot of your mug. Tweet it in at us. You can do so at RollOverEasy on Twitter as we hear the sound of coffee in the background.
0: I'm getting good sound effects today. I just want to make that very clear.
1: Good coffee sound effects are very important.
0: You know, you can't skimp on the details here.
1: Absolutely. Sure. Absolutely. So, hey, wherever you are, grab your coffee mug and let us together in community and communion take a sip of coffee on the count of three. How does that sound?
0: Sounds like a plan.
1: All right. One, two, and...
0: Coffee.
1: That's good coffee.
0: Linnea.
1: Linya.
0: Linya.
1: Oh, Lanyus. Nobody knows how to pronounce that place.
0: But they're making tasty coffee. Yeah,
1: that's all we know. We don't know how to say what... you know where they are, though. 18th and Mission.
0: Well, hey, can I tell you about something exciting that happened this week?
1: Please. Please do.
0: It actually happened to me about an hour ago.
1: Okay.
0: I was walking down the street.
1: Uh-huh.
0: And I looked into the newspaper box.
1: As one does.
0: And I saw an SF Weekly, right? And I grabbed that SF Weekly, and I turned to page 8. And would you believe what I saw? An article about us.
1: Rolling Over Easy with Sequoia and the Early Bird. Thursday morning community radio show has drawn a cult-like following in its pursuit to, quote, take you from under the covers until after coffee.
0: That's it. You got it.
1: Woo!
0: Hey, it feels good to be in print, you know?
1: Feels fantastic.
0: A huge thank you to Nuala and Jessica, who were on our show very recently. And then we sat down and said, hey, let's chat a little bit more.
1: Yeah.
0: And it turned into an article. And we could not be more thrilled with how it turned out. So,
1: absolutely.
0: If you are a listener of the show, go grab an SF Weekly this week.
1: Mm-hmm.
0: Check us out. And, hey, share it. You know, we consider the show to be one part us, one part you, and a dash of coffee.
1: Absolutely.
0: And that one part you is crucial. So share this with a friend, and let's make the you a little bit more of a representative community of what San Francisco is.
1: Absolutely. What did I say to on the bike ride in this morning? I said, I'm just one 856,000th of Rollover Easy. You know, like, we're all in this together, San Francisco.
0: Exactly.
1: Yeah, big shout out, much love, celebrations, clinking of coffee cups, you know, pouring of the Chemex into all of your mugs to top off. Thank you for being a part of the show with what you bring each week, whether that's with mugshots, banter on Twitter, buying us a beer in a bar and saying thanks for the show. Whatever it may be, it means the world to us. And in this article, we celebrate that and are just so, so blessed.
0: Yeah, it's a good feeling. So,
1: oh, yeah. I can't put it down.
0: Thank you to all of you who made this happen. You know, you should put it down, though, I have to tell you, because
1: no, I can't.
0: We're getting some good mug shots in.
1: Oh, for real?
0: Yeah, yeah.
1: And all right.
0: I want to make sure that we are representing those well and making sure that they get out there for the people to see.
1: Mm-hmm.
0: All right, let's say some hellos to the folks out there this morning.
1: Who was the first person that tweeted in at us? Who was the earliest riser?
0: Really good question. Maybe Soldier?
1: Yeah, I think you're right. Soldier.
0: Soldier, good morning.
1: Soldier sends us in a shot of what looks like a Hario V60 pour over he's got going on there.
0: Nice.
1: Yeah.
0: Look at you, coffee professional.
1: New office? Drinking a little Andytown coffee? Andytown's making great coffees.
0: You know, I still have not been there, I have to say.
1: Really?
0: I'm slightly ashamed.
1: You know, you got to go in there like on a weekday when you're able to sort of just roll in and grab a cup of coffee.
0: The thing is, I don't have time on a weekday to roll out to the
1: sunset. You don't have the time to go out to like 42nd Street on your bike.
0: But that's what's magical about it, is that it's out there. It's not like a place that you just like, well, let's all meet at Four Bell in Valencia, because that's where everyone goes.
1: Maybe it's not for us.
0: Maybe not.
1: Andytown isn't for us.
0: MC Mac Allen,
1: yes,
0: sending
1: hello,
0: us
1: Mac.
0: In a beautiful picture of the dog patch morning and a mugshot as well.
1: I like it.
0: Very nice.
1: Is he next to the Stephen Jackson? Stephen Jackson Children's Memorial Playground. For those of you unaware, Stephen Jackson was the Golden State Warrior who played on the team a number of years back. Kind of a bad boy.
0: Yeah, but a good player.
1: Good player. Kind of surprised we made a kids' park and put his name on it. Like, not really the first person you'd think to.
0: It's just so random. It's just like Stephen Jackson was hanging out in Dogpatch.
1: Yeah, Stephen Jackson. Like, didn't live in San Francisco. Wasn't from San Francisco.
0: No, nothing.
1: He might have just written that up there himself. Oh yeah, Stephen Jackson Park.
0: I love the thought of him going out there late at night and just, like, painting it blue.
1: I, for one, am excited for the rollover easy water fountain. A bridge, perhaps.
0: Danny Scoville tweeting in from her office this morning.
1: Beautiful.
0: So nice. Hanging out there on Knob Hill. And then Stephanie sends us in a beautiful mugshot.
1: Yeah, very nice.
0: Who makes those?
1: Jeremy Fish is the artist that makes those.
0: He just installed another big one.
1: He's also written up on the opposite side of the page, titled Back in Bronze, A Large Metal Mammal Moves into the Lower Height. Written by Stephen Jackson.
0: Same Stephen Jackson.
1: Everything's coming full circle, ladies and gentlemen.
0: Aaron Blythe Sanders says, good morning from Glen Park, and sends a beautiful shot.
1: Absolutely gorgeous out there.
0: How nice the weather is out there.
1: Aaron, it looks like you perhaps live on one of the few dirt roads in San Francisco.
0: Nothing makes my heart soar more than San Francisco's dirt roads.
1: Right?
0: They're just so nice.
1: It's like you've stumbled into another world.
0: Yeah, it's just fantastic.
1: Jessica sends in one that says, morning, guys. It's not too sunny in the sunset, but it looks beautiful out there.
0: Big backyards.
1: Even if your backyard is just facing other homes in their backyards, there's so much beauty to be found in that.
0: I kind of like that. It feels intimate, you know?
1: Absolutely, yeah.
0: Like, I would rather have a backyard that faces other... other backyards than one that faces the street, you know? Mm-hmm. Like, that was my view.
1: I was considering sort of gaining support and getting my neighbors to have a balcony party because all of our balconies face in, but we never talk. Just go knock on the doors to the balconies I can see. Like, hey, go out on Saturday. Grab a beer. We're all just going to hang out. Play some Otis Redding. It'll be great.
0: I like that. Get everyone together on the balcony.
1: Yeah, we'll yell at each other from across the courtyard. Like, two buildings away. It's fine. It'll be fun.
0: Guess what I just got? I just got a hello from Taryn Chappelle, Benton Chappelle, and the whole Chappelle clan.
1: Yes.
0: Got a little video of them dancing to the song, having a little animal party.
1: Awesome.
0: Yeah.
1: Hello, Chappelles.
0: Benton, good morning.
1: Over there in Hayes Valley.
0: Have a good time at school today.
1: Absolutely. Alexander Folsom says, I'm up to get lucky with rollover easy. Alex, I saw Alex at a boil this weekend. I went to two crawfish boils. Saw Alex at one of them.
0: That's insane.
1: Fantastic time.
0: That's too much.
1: By the way, if go to crawfish boils. Tis the season right now, I learned.
0: Yeah, I was wondering about that. Is that something that happens all the time?
1: Yeah, it's seasonal. And, crawdads pair well with a light beer. And this time of year, it is an easy combination to get down.
0: I like it.
1: Had a fantastic time this weekend.
0: You know who else is sending us in a beautiful mugshot? Burrito Justice.
1: Burrito. Yo, Burrito. Good morning.
0: Good morning,
1: You know what
0: sir.
1: They didn't mention in this article is that we started this whole radio program just so that we could meet and hang out with Burrito Justice. Fun fact, that's why we started this thing, was really just to kind of meet him and hang out with him.
0: And here we are.
1: Here we are.
0: Stephanie fills us in with the details for Saturday, saying the unveiling of the Bronze Bunny is Saturday at 5 p.m. in the 200 block of Haight Street.
1: Awesome. That's anytime you can go to an event down in the Haight in the afternoon, it just sounds like a good Saturday activity.
0: I where I went this last, not on a Saturday, but on a Friday and hung out a little bit?
1: Where's that?
0: The old stomping grounds, D-Structure.
1: Oh, yeah.
0: Devin. And I just remembered how great the Lower Haight is. You know, it's gone through some changes in the last couple of years.
1: Absolutely.
0: But the Haight is still just a wonderful place.
1: Yeah, the Haight's fantastic. There's so much you can do, walk around, experience down there.
0: I feel like it's a very condensed place to get everything you would want on, like, a Friday night.
1: Yes.
0: It's just got it all.
1: Yep.
0: So... And if your companion does not like whatever you want to be eating or drinking...
1: Go next door. There's so many places to eat.
0: Many places.
1: I think I'm with you on that and the Haight as well. It is a really condensed community in just a few blocks.
0: Yeah.
1: Great bike access, of course. Mm-hmm. Got a bunch of buses that run not only north-south, but east-west there as well.
0: Yeah.
1: That's good. Tornado.
0: And it's like the Lower Haight especially gives you the... in all directions things really yeah, well. It's yeah. like, oh, do you want to go to DuBose Park and like hang out in some leafy areas? Great.
1: Oh, you need to get downtown? Just go down this hill. Oh, and the Mission, go down this other side of the hill.
0: Do you want to just go out into Golden Gate Park? Oh, just ride it this way.
1: No, go take a left. There are giant green arrows leading you the entire way there.
0: It literally could not be easier.
1: I can't set this thing down, by the way.
0: Well, I think you should, because you know what I think we should be doing?
1: What's that?
0: Is reading the next chapter of Cool Gray City of Love.
1: That is a good idea. Ladies and gentlemen, each week in 2017, we are reading a chapter of Cool Gray City of Love. Gary's book, Gary Kamiya? Gary Kamiya? Our good friend Gary. Wrote this book a few years back. It's 49 Views of San Francisco. It talks about each view is a perspective on the city, one that you might not have considered previously, whether it's the staircase stairs or what rivers used to flow through the Mission or perhaps the Farallones.
0: It's just such a great way to be learning about the city and
1: absolutely
0: anticipating it in a new way.
1: Mm-hmm. And you know what's nice about it? Doesn't follow any particular story. You can start at chapter 12 this week.
0: Which just so happens to be where we're at here.
1: Chapter 12. So let me cue up some music, some San Francisco music, if I may.
0: All right, even. Yeah. You gonna play a little jazz for us? A little jazzy tune?
1: Kind of what I'm thinking this morning.
0: it's a good one. All right, well, let's hop into it. Let me rustle some pages here.
1: Good page rustling sound effects.
0: And here we are. Oh yeah, it feels good.
1: Chapter 12, Maximum City.
0: This is an interesting one. I feel like this one touches on so much of what people love and hate about the city. And Maximum City is really just saying we're all just kind of crammed in here together, and that like squeezing creates these like explosions of culture and these weird mixes.
1: Absolutely.
0: And I really like that. I don't think that I think about that on a regular basis, but I think we all experience it every day.
1: Yeah, it's a very good point. You're right. It's not something I think about a whole lot, about the intersections, the tectonic plates of culture that exist in the city.
0: Mm-hmm.
1: But it's something that I see on a daily basis, right? You go from 16th, just to give a local version, you go from 16th in Valencia to 16th in Mission, and you have two totally separate worlds that exist 300 feet apart.
0: Yeah, absolutely.
1: And you go even further to Cap Street, and it gets it's an even different world.
0: Well, and what's funny, too, is that like all of these embody such different worlds of San Francisco, but without any one of them, would it really be San Francisco, you know?
1: Totally.
0: The one that immediately springs to mind for me is how the heart of the Tenderloin, which you could argue is maybe the worst stretch of the city, and then the heart of Union Square, maybe the center of tourism and commerce and money in the city.
1: Yeah.
0: Those things are just several blocks apart.
1: Right.
0: And it's the only way that happens is in this condensed city, these 7 by 7 miles that we do not have a chance of expanding because we're practically an island.
1: Mm-hmm.
0: And it forces us all to share this world together.
1: Totally. Gary talks about looking at the city and saying, has it fallen victim to its own success? And I'll read a quote here for a moment that I think captures that really well. Like all fabled cities, San Francisco is in constant danger of disappearing into its own postcard. Critics have long accused San Francisco of being too touristy, too smug, too caught up in its own legend. But those are minor sins. A more serious sin was charged by the voice... A more serious charge was voiced by a New Yorker who once dismissively told a friend of mine, "Oh yeah, it's beautiful there, but it's not real." Talking about how San Francisco, a lot of people might have this idea of what it is, and visiting it and experiencing it might not line up with that, and they might perhaps remember it more as a postcard version, the Rice-A-Roni commercial version of the city, versus what it really is, which is a melting pot of all different people from all over the world in very small pockets. Gary talks about living on the top of the hill, up on Telegraph Hill, and how it's changed over the years. Right back in the day, a poet could pay $75 to live in a cottage and eat spaghetti and red wine for 75 cents. That might not exist anymore, but what does exist are the artists and poets that live there. And what does exist are the people that pick up cans to provide a living for themselves. What exists are the multimillionaires who tear down homes and build them up from scratch again with steel and rebar. It's a melting pot, and it's all so condensed. I think that's what Gary's really getting at here, is that the city relies, it thrives on the fact that we have all sorts of different people groups in very close proximity to one another.
0: Mm-hmm.
1: It's not good enough to have one group over here and another over there and a third and more disparate even further away, but rather to mash up all of these neighborhoods into one so you can sort of seamlessly flow across these plates of culture.
0: And I really like that they all share space too. One of the things that really struck me that he wrote in here is how different aspects of the city can provide a different perspective of it, right? So he says, sometimes the character of a neighborhood is revealed in unexpected ways. In 2013, a Trader Joe's opened at California and Hyde, replacing a scary old 24-hour Cala Foods whose 3 a.m. clientele was legendarily unsavory. As someone who lived a block from this, I can attest 3 a.m. was an interesting place to Cala Foods. The grocery mecca instantly provided a comprehensive portrait of Nob Hill's inhabitants. They were much younger, hipper, and more San Francisco than I had thought. Odd that a supermarket can permanently change one's sense of one's own neighborhood. The other quote that he had in here that really struck me is talking about riding the cable car and going down Washington from Russian Hill into Chinatown. He goes, going down Washington is like descending through an archaeological dig whose exposed strata reveal completely different cities. And it's true, that might be the spot in the city where you go most quickly from really rich, say, postcardy San Francisco to this is a melting pot for all of us, San Francisco.
1: And they exist right next to each other.
0: Yeah, and then he talks about his own house, about how he owns a spot
1: this with, is fantastic.
0: With basically a Victorian in the front.
1: Yep.
0: And then another apartment building in the back.
1: Mm-hmm.
0: And he lives in the one in the front.
1: Right.
0: And is basically running a boarding house unintentionally in the back.
1: Yeah, he mentions how he had a Chinese landlord for a number of years, and then upon finding this home, which was sort of a rarity in the neighborhood back in 2012. By the way, 2012, when a two-bedroom apartment rented for the ungodly amount of $2,300 a month. to go back to 2012 when you could get a two-bedroom apartment. What would you even do with the second bedroom?
0: I don't even know.
1: It's too much space. So anyway, he talks about how he rented from Chinese landlords in sort of a cosmic role reversal. He was now the landlord to 20-some-odd individuals who all lived back in the house, fixing whatever major issues might happen to the building, but all in all, allowing them to exist in their culture and in the way that best suited them.
0: Mm.
1: I love it.
0: It's just, it's such a clear, like, this is one that I read this week, and I thought about it throughout the rest of the week in terms of things that I'd see on the street.
1: Mm-hmm.
0: And it's so clear that the things that we love about San Francisco and the things that people get so upset about San Francisco are all related to what we see in this chapter.
1: Yes.
0: It's so clear.
1: Yes, absolutely.
0: I think this is a very underrated chapter.
1: One of my favorites so far.
0: Yeah,
1: easily.
0: Very much so.
1: Yeah.
0: I'll end my thoughts on it with how he ends, talking about how the space across the street from him, they kind of rebuilt from the ground up, and it sold for $2.5 million, hot tub on the roof, views of the Golden Gate Bridge.
1: Somebody must be there 24/7, right?
0: He says it's practically empty all the time, and ends with, so there we are, the three of us, the rich, the poor, and the downwardly middle mobile, with 100 feet of each other, negative and positive charges, creating the invisible electricity that keeps this screwed up, heartless, unfathomably city running.

0: We are back here on Roll of Reezy on BFF.fm, taking you from under the covers till after coffee.
1: That's right. It's the purpose of this program. Every week on Thursday mornings, we get together and say, how can we wake up San Francisco in a positive way? Shining a light on the things that make this city so wonderful. Excuse me, this city and county. So wonderful. If you have a voice that you'd like heard in the city, you have an idea, you have an opinion, you'd like to share something wonderful with its inhabitants, please let us know. We'd love to chat with you and put you on the air. Sort of how we operate. What do you have to say? Let's say it on the radio.
0: Science Rules is not digging the jazz.
1: No?
0: It says freeform jazz is the stuff of nightmares. Bye.
1: Bye.
0: Hey, I want to say, not freeform jazz there. There's some other stuff going on there.
1: But he's not listening anymore. He doesn't know that. Andy this morning says, good morning. I just got to work and about to take that first sweet taste of coffee. And because it's a boomerang, it looks like he's just pouring coffee nonstop.
0: I mean, aren't we all this morning?
1: Andy. Good morning. I like those black mugs, too. Gotta have a good mug.
0: You really do.
1: Soldier tweets in, says, cool, Gray City of Love. He's pulling the book off the bookshelf for the chapter and says, I love the bit about the Knob Hill Trader Joe's. Totally agree.
0: It's a fun one.
1: Yeah. Well, oh, and Aaron Blood Sanders says, oh, and mugshot. With a really, really unique mug. You see that? It's like an owl mug.
0: Oh, yeah. That's a good one.
1: It's getting a retweet. That's fantastic.
0: Very nice.
1: City and country of San Francisco. Burrito Justice corrects me there. My apologies, Burrito. I'm still trying to navigate the waters here.
0: Well, let's hop into our establishment of choice here. Can I tell you, I got a good one for you this
1: week?
0: Please,
1: please go ahead.
0: One that you have been to many times, but I'm going to give a slight twist to it. Have you been to AT&T Park?
1: You know, is that where, is that at 24 Willie Mays Plaza by any chance? Is that where that's located?
0: I think that is where it's
1: okay,
0: at.
1: Okay, all right, just checking. Yes, I have, yes.
0: Went to my first Giants game of the season last night.
1: Awesome.
0: Sat up in the very upper deck. It was gorgeous. It always is.
1: You didn't go up to 302.
0: You know, we had tickets that were in 318. But yes, 302 is my normal,
1: gotcha.
0: Stomping grounds.
1: $5.
0: A couple things to note about the Giants this year. I'm always intrigued every time I go back to the stadium for the first time each year to see what has changed.
1: Yes.
0: What have you done differently? Because the Giants are always trying to enhance your experience, right?
1: Totally, 100%.
0: One thing they've done, and this is why this is my establishment choice this week, is, you know, Tony's Pizza in North Beach?
1: Oh, yeah. Fantastic pizza.
0: They got like multiple Tony's pizzas.
1: Great.
0: All over the ballpark now, serving up giant, delicious slices of pizza. I had one last night, and it's just, if I'm a big fan of bringing in a burrito to the ballgame, because little known secret, that should not be a secret.
1: You can bring in food.
0: Bring in
1: food.
0: You don't
1: have to hide it. You can share it with them when you walk in. Open your bag of chips and have the salsa canister already open, and just, here's my ticket.
0: Well, I did not have time to do that last night, to grab a burrito, so I got a slice of Tony's pizza. Just a great way to watch a Giants game. But I will say, something crazy has happened at the ballpark, and I'm not talking about the Giants winning.
1: Oh, what's that?
0: You know that little T-ball field in the outfield for kids, right by the big Coca-Cola slide?
1: Yes, the place that brings joy and excitement to parents who are trying to have their kids both enjoy a baseball game and get a little free childcare?
0: Gone.
1: Really?
0: Gone.
1: Really?
0: They
1: made a two-story kids playground in this place instead.
0: How has this not turned into a thing where we have all cried out in horror that the kids' batting area is gone? You know what it's been replaced by?
1: I can't imagine anything good.
0: A Toyota truck.
1: A Toyota truck at AT&T Park?
0: If you like a Toyota truck, then it has been replaced by something very good. Otherwise, I just don't get it. I think we should. There needs to be a change.org petition. We need to call up Obama, say, can you come back? We've got an issue here.
1: Yeah.
0: Like, what do we have to do?
1: Start it. Yeah, exactly. Start a petition, a movement.
0: How much money do you have to pay Willie Brown in order to get this fixed?
1: Willie, I don't even have any children, but I need that kid's park back there.
0: Well, that'll be $20,000. I'll make 2 phone calls.
1: And it will happen.
0: And it'll happen. Where's Willie?
2: It never comes down, Willie Brown.
1: One more time.
2: It never comes down on Willie Brown.
1: It never comes down on Willie Brown. Oh, that's so good.
0: Burrito Justice is equally upset by all this. I am not kidding. They took out the kids' T-ball park and replaced it with a Toyota truck.
1: Mm.
0: And I do not understand. It was just a fun thing, you know?
1: Yeah, I agree with you.
0: They've kept the slide, so there is still kids' activities there. And maybe the batting area for kids is somewhere else, but the fact that it was out there in the outfield, and you could stand in the 300s and look down and watch kids hopefully hit one over the fence, that was always a fun one.
1: I always like how AT&T Park, it's a park that was built in order to grow as an organism, so it allowed for the walls to be a little bit high, a little bit low, right? Some little bit of movement there. The walkways, they actually have widened over the years and then brought back in, so on and so forth. Another thing I love about going to AT&T Park is to learn about the new sponsorships. Is it the Dockers Deck? Is it the Levi's Landing? What is the name of it this year? Is Hanwha Solar? Do they have a giant sun that's lit up in a left field still?
0: Remember when people were really upset about that?
1: Oh, totally. We will not stand for this giant sun.
0: No giant suns at AT&T Park.
1: Oh, goodness.
0: Do you got one this week? You got a favorite spot?
1: Yeah, I do. I went to this spot again recently and just had a wonderful time there. The Den. If you have not been to The Den, which is the small bar next to Westburger, highly recommended you go check it out. Serve some beer, some wine, I believe, some punches, some slightly alcoholic punches, and the whole place is decked out like you're in a jungle. It looks beautiful in there, with a space no longer than the Secret Alley's very own BFF.FM studio. It can hold about 10 people comfortably.
0: Mm-hmm.
1: The 11th person, it gets way too tight in there. But it's a fantastic spot to stop, and if you're anywhere near Mission Street, it opens at 6 p.m. and probably stays open until about midnight. Unmarked door. Just look for some green and blue glowing from the doorway, and you'll find the spot.
0: Do they still have the like kind of disco ball light outside? Kind of welcomes you in like a beacon.
1: No, they don't. I don't think they have that out. I did not see a disco ball out front last time I was there. But it's a fantastic spot. Westburger, one of my favorite burgers in town right now. For like $11, you can get a huge, delicious burger and some tots.
0: Westburger is just it's a spot that I think of a lot in terms of like I just want a burger. Really good burger.
1: I just want a really good burger.
0: And I want it right now.
1: Absolutely.
0: Go to Westburger. They'll take care of you.
1: So that's my spot to check out.
0: Nice.
1: Also, can I read a few tweets that you've gotten in?
0: Please.
1: First off, Pseudo Bunny, my apologies. I said man, lady.
0: Lady.
1: And also, just not a jazz fan. I understand it.
0: Hey, totally all right.
1: Lily Sloan tweets in, says, morning walk with Arrow and Bandit, two pups. Lucky them, their mom will bring them a new screaming baby sister pretty soon. So these are two dogs that have no idea they're about to have another human in their life. Taking a walk up some beautifully manicured stairs over there on 16th Street?
0: Ooh, that's tough.
1: Where are these stairs? Yeah, looks beautiful.
0: Yeah, let us know.
1: Ariel this morning says, hi, Rollover Easy. I've seen an SF Weekly is now on BFF.FM. Thank you.
0: Mm.
1: Burrito, no, I am not kidding.
0: Not kidding. They're
1: not joking.
0: Out the slide.
1: It's gone. Also, happy birthday to dear friend of the program, Jerry Lynn.
0: Ah.
1: Jerry.
0: Happy birthday.
1: Much love. An MC tweets in a final shot of a mug fallen to the side.
0: Shame.
1: Mugging update. It's got a knife on it. It's very good. And Lily chimes in. 16th Ave in Kirkham. Yeah. Okay.
0: Nice. Hey, can I tell you about something exciting that's going on?
1: Please do.
0: We've got a new segment today.
1: Ooh.
0: Yeah. Did you hear about this?
1: I did. You know, I very recently heard about this.
0: Well, hey, let me ask you a question. Do you know what today's date is?
1: It is April 27th, 2017.
0: Well, I am looking at a little brochure that's in my hands right now that says Bay Area Dance Week, and it says April 21st to April 30th, which we fall right in the middle of.
1: It's Bay Area Dance Week right now?
0: Right now.
1: Okay, great.
0: So, nope, wrong dancing.
1: I'm going, I'm moving.
0: This is why radio is the right medium for us.
1: Oh, yeah, face for radio. I got dance moves for radio, too.
0: Well, as you can probably imagine, we are not the professionals when it comes to dance. But we do know someone who knows all of the things about dance. And that person is Melissa at George and Lenny. So I said, hey, Melissa, you're a professional in this realm. Can you please talk to us about what dance things we should be paying attention to for the rest of the week if we did not happen to pick up this really handy Bay Area Dance Week booklet? And so she recorded a little segment for us. that we're going to hop into right now.
1: All right. Does it have a name?
0: Does it have a name? You know, we're just starting these things out, so I don't know if we have a name for this one yet.
1: Okay. All right. All right.
0: But in the future, I'm sure we will.
1: All right. Well, here, let's give this a shot. Let's see if we can do some live radio here. I'm mixing a few channels all at once.
0: Doing it all. You're making it happen as we speak.
3: Hi, everyone. This is Melissa. You may recognize me from behind the counter at George & Lenny. I also spend my time working for an organization called Dancers Group at Goff & Market, and we put together and present Bay Area Dance Week every year, which is 10 days of free dance events, classes, performances, workshops, demonstrations, lectures, everything you could imagine. 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There's everything from Polynesian dance to tarot card choreography class to Bombay Jam, which is a Bollywood fitness class. And when I tell people about the event, a lot of times they're like, oh, I don't dance. It's not really for me. There are also lots of really awesome performances and open rehearsals, one of which, like the SF Ballet, is holding an open rehearsal that you can watch in their huge space. It's pretty amazing. The Smuin Ballet is holding an open rehearsal as well. Please just check it out. And there are hundreds of events in the last weekend of Bay Area Dance Week. All you have to do is go to bayareadance.org and search for some events. Hopefully you'll be hearing from me soon again about things that are happening in the dance community. Thank you for listening. This is Melissa. See you later.
1: All right. Melissa, very nice.
0: Our newest reporter.
1: Yeah, coming in and talking about dance in San Francisco right now.
0: Yeah, so Google some Bay Area Dance Week and see what shows you should go to. Again, there's so much going on in San Francisco that it definitely is good to have a professional like Melissa telling you what's up.
1: Totally. And I got to say, the Dance Week manual, the pamphlet that's put together, it looks really great. It's in color. It's maybe 40 pages long. Oh, yeah, 45 pages long, 46 pages long.
0: Good guess there.
1: Absolutely.
0: Nice.
1: So absolutely fantastic. Pick this up. Go talk to somebody who does dance. Dance in the street. Dance with your cat. Dance with the one you love. Dance at your desk.
0: But really, leave the dance to professionals and just go support them.
1: Or just go support them, right? Give them some U.S. dollars and say, thank you for dancing. Thank you for being great at this.
0: Well, hey, it is 8:14. Time to talk about a little bit of news and things that are going on outside in San Francisco, outside of the studio. Let's see what kind of news we've got this week. The one that is most appropriate to what we are experiencing in the sky right now is Bay Area may be all but done with rain until the fall.
1: Fingers crossed. How are you feeling about all this rain that we've had this year?
0: You know, I really enjoyed it.
1: It was great.
0: I'm really glad it's done.
1: It was like a friend that stayed in for the weekend that you hadn't seen in ages and ages. And then it's like Tuesday and they're still there.
0: Yeah.
1: And it's like Wednesday and they're there. And Thursday you're like, I love you and I love spending time with you. But I really would like my living room back.
0: That's such a good way of putting it.
1: Yeah. But it's been great. I look forward to seeing you.
0: Yeah,
1: in 6 months, I need you to come back
0: again. Come back.
1: Again.
0: Stay. Yeah.
1: Stay for a long weekend.
0: You're welcome.
1: But maybe not as long of a weekend. Maybe buy a return flight this time.
0: I think we got like 30 inches of rain, and I think Mount Tam got like 60 inches of rain.
1: Yeah, this was one of the wettest years on record in San Francisco.
0: Yeah, several places in the Bay Area set records, actually. Mm-hmm. I think like, I forget where, but some spots in the East Bay definitely had like their wettest years ever.
1: Yeah.
0: And it is so great to see all the hills green, all the reservoirs full.
1: Oh, so many happy cows.
0: Cows,
1: great cheese coming out of 2017.
0: Are thrilled right now.
1: Also, 2017, you can get some good wines.
0: Why is that?
1: Oh, you get some Pinots that have been soaked have some earth soak happening on them.
0: Ah, nice.
1: We should have a wine professional come in here.
0: We really should.
1: Throwback to an earlier show, we had a sommelier come in and taste test salsas from different taquerias in the Mission. That was very fun.
0: Tomato, tomato.
1: That was so good. We should have another somm come in.
0: I think so as well.
1: If you are a somm and want to come on the program, I'll let your boys roll over easy.
0: You got any news this week that struck you?
1: Absolutely. Can I ask you who your favorite poet of all time is?
0: Favorite poet of all time?
1: Yeah, I'm going to try to lead you on this one. They wrote children's books, collections of poems.
0: Mm.
1: The title of one of the most famous ones talks about a sidewalk and perhaps where it ends.
0: Ah,
1: Shel Silverstein.
0: I hear where you're going. I was like, where is this going?
1: Shel Silverstein's houseboat is for sale in Sausalito right now.
0: And not for that much either.
1: No.
0: Like, you, not cheap, but by San Francisco standards.
1: 6 months worth of rent. No. So San Francisco, the listing, which is listed at 8 Liberty Dock, which I used to live by the way. It's a fantastic berth out there, is listed for $390. You can pick up, you can learn more about it by going online and Googling it. But Shel Silverstein, a great American poet, wrote Where the Sidewalk Ends, A Light in the Attic, and amongst many, many other notable books that are still in circulation and publication. For instance, I think we got like The Boyle's Baby, The Giving Tree,
0: mm-hmm.
1: as a book, and it was like, great, here's a book for the child.
0: Yeah, absolutely.
1: Here's a Shel Silverstein book that was written 30 some odd years ago that we still think is relevant and important today.
0: And you can live in his household, which is beautiful, by the way. Like, it's just got good bones.
1: I've said this before, you'd have to be crazy to live on a houseboat, and you'd have to be crazier not to want to.
0: I think Gary said that.
1: I think, yeah, he did. That was, yeah. I'm paraphrasing a Gary quote.
0: All right.
1: So that brought a little bit of joy to my heart this week. Also, did you know, this is kind of an interesting one, did you hear about Scoot parking?
0: No, what's going on with Scoot parking?
1: So right now, Scoot parking, those are the little scooters you can rent for...
0: Red ones?
1: Yeah, a couple of bucks an hour, mm-hmm. and you can zip around town. And they've made leaps and bounds since they sort of started off way back in the day. Scoot parking, you know, there's some companies that sort of go in and they try to strong-arm the authorities and say, oh, we're going to do what we want, we're going to drive these cars on the street even if you don't let us, right? Mm-hmm. We all know who we're talking about.
0: Yeah, right? I get
1: companies like Uber and so on. Scoot went the opposite way. They went to a city council meeting. They petitioned their local representative, and they started a movement, and they're saying, hey, we think we should pay a small permit for each one of these scoots, and that you should let us park them in the small spaces between cars and at meters, but don't charge us for the meters. It's how much we want to pay you every year, and this is why we think it's going to be a good idea. So Scoot, birthed over here in Potrero Hill, is really trying to get more and more people on scooters across town, which I love.
0: Yeah.
1: A good friend of the program, Scott Wiener, mm-hmm. up there in, what's it called, Sacramento now.
0: What's it called? That's
1: where that talked place. A while back about how a city like San Francisco should embrace as many different forms of transit as possible.
0: Yes.
1: Right? So walking, check. Buses, check. Cars, check. Bigger buses, check. Ferries, check. BART, Muni, cable cars. We have so many different methods for getting around. We shouldn't rely on any one too heavily, so let's incorporate scoots into that as well.
0: Mm-hmm.
1: If you can rent a little scooter, cruise around downtown, which is sort of the reason, the impetus for this, is that downtown is all metered, and
0: gotcha.
1: Scoot's like, hey, we want to turn this into more of a commuting device. Let's pay you some money and let our members ride it downtown. Much
0: nice.
1: Easier than what the current implementation is, which is ride it downtown, but then go park it somewhere that's not downtown.
0: Yeah.
1: So anyway, Scoot's trying to do this the right way, and I like it. Have you ever ridden Scoot before?
0: I have not, but as someone who owns a motorcycle and is considering selling that motorcycle, I was like, I got to get on a scoot now.
1: As somebody who owns a motorcycle that's been sitting in my backyard for 2 weeks.
0: Indeed it has.
1: Also getting in some great tweets. Andy says pencil somm here. When do we record? Andy has a podcast about pencils.
0: After talking with him about this, I definitely think we should talk with him about it on the radio.
1: It's great. He knows. You know
0: an
1: what he puts together?
0: An expert in his craft.
1: Yeah, an expert in his craft. Jeff says, Shel Silverstein did so many different things. Example, he wrote on the cover of Rolling Stone and A Boy Named Sue. Shel Silverstein, I did not know that.
0: Doing it all.
1: Really is. Shel Silverstein's just a great guy. When I was a child, we had a tape of him reading Where the Sidewalk Ends.
0: Mm-hmm.
1: And to hear Shel read his own poetry was just something spectacular.
0: Oh, I bet. Can I tell you a piece of news that I saw this week that I found very intriguing?
1: What's that?
0: This is one that's been kicked around for a while, but currently Malia Cohen is the one heading it up. The San Francisco has the idea of forming its own bank.
1: Ooh, interesting.
0: Which, so the reason for doing this is very specific, but I think the benefits are multitude, right?
1: Mm-hmm.
0: So the reason for doing it is we here in San Francisco and in California allow medical marijuana and soon recreational marijuana.

0: large amounts of cash and not have a bank.
1: Mm-hmm.
0: They are looking at saying, hey, San Francisco, why don't you form a bank? Mm-hmm. And considering that we have a $9 billion budget, if we were getting the interest for that rather than Wells Fargo, I think we would all benefit.
1: Huh. Oh, wait. Is this the same Wells Fargo that other large municipalities like Seattle are pulling their money out of?
0: Yes.
1: Oh, that Wells Fargo. Yeah, I'm familiar with that Wells Fargo.
0: Also, I feel like if you have your own bank, you have no longer any excuses to be like, well, we can't find loans for small businesses.
1: Yeah.
0: Like, all of those things I feel like you can do in a much more controlled manner when you are controlling your own money supply.
1: Does this mean I can bum 20 bucks off Ed Lee easier? Is that how this works? I don't really understand
0: this.
1: There
0: should definitely be, like, a bum 20 bucks off Ed Lee counter.
1: Ed, come on. Let me borrow 20.
0: Come on, man.
1: I like it. I was also in a dispensary this last week. I went to Harvest. Uh-huh. Beautiful spot down there, by the way, on 29th Street. If you've not been to the Harvest down there, it's pretty quiet still. Not a lot of people go there, but it's beautiful. I walked in and talking about gray areas, I said, hey, can I bring my parents inside here to show them? They're not medical marijuana users, but I want to show them what the most beautiful dispensary in town looks like.
0: Yeah.
1: He's like, depends on who's working the door. It's a gray area. Just like with banks, it's sort of operating in the gray.
0: Yeah.
1: In the city of San Francisco, I feel like it's trying to move more out of the gray and into a more clearly defined black or white. Mm-hmm. So opening up a bank to allow them to do that sounds like a great idea.
0: Gotcha.
1: Especially if it benefits small businesses.
0: Yeah, that's what I'm all about. What can we do to help our small businesses in town?
1: Other bit of interesting news this week.
0: What do you got?
1: Do you know whose Christmas it was this last week?
0: Whose Christmas?
1: Whose Christmas was it? It was our good friend Stanley Roberts.
2: Oh, yeah. Stanley Roberts coming in here. I think that people are doing drugs in Golden Gate Park.
1: At Hippie Hill. Look at this young man taking a toke on a doobie. Local curmudgeon Stanley Roberts celebrated Christmas early this year at Hippie Hill on 420, recording people whether or not they wanted to be at the park.
2: I'm here at Hippie Hill.
1: Hey, everybody.
2: And what'd you believe it? People are smoking weed.
1: This is crazy.
0: Did he say anything of any substance about
1: it?
0: No. He just talked in his voice.
1: No. He talked a little bit about sort of the rules and regulations that were in place this year around, hey, let's put some fences up, let's make sure people are over 21, all that good stuff. But Stanley Roberts, I wouldn't say friend of the program, I would say acquaintance of the program. Quick news here, Arnold Zayala, the Mission High boys basketball coach, was named Coach of the Year. Congratulations.
0: Oh, so
1: cool
0: wonderful.
1: To hear that one of our local basketball team had not only a run, but a championship this year, and that their coach is named State Coach of the Year.
0: Yeah. Also, things that happened this week, this is very exciting. Café du Nord, you know, the music venue that we all loved for years.
1: Yes,
0: that said,
1: yes, yes.
0: Hey, let's take the best part of this, the music venue, and not make it a music venue. Well, guess what? It's going to be a music venue again.
1: It's a music venue.
0: I am glad that we have returned from, the desert and come back to the promised land.
1: Yes, so glad. And, you know, Noise Pop is doing just such great things.
0: Yes,
1: Are they down here?
0: Yeah.
1: All right, our guests are here. Okay, so, hey, we're gonna change directions here for just a moment. How do I do this? A map of song and spot pins. Okay, great. So, a few things happening. Alex says, OMG, can Frank Stanley Roberts be a new recurring segment? Yes. Yes, favoriting that twice. I love it. We should do that. That sounds like a wonderful idea. Also, Jeff says that he looked for last week's establishment of choice, but mysteriously was not able to locate it. Jeff, that's a little bit of folklore that goes around with these establishments of choice. One day they're there, and the next they are gone. Well, ladies and gentlemen, without any further ado, we want to hop into Song and Spot this time, or right now. This time, surprise, it is not about Ocean Beach. So a little bit of a change of pace here for you. But every week, Danny Scoville comes together. Danny, by the way, said some very nice things about us in the article. Again, pick up SF Weekly and turn to page 8 to read more. Thank you, Danny. So much of this show is the content that she produces for it and just the spirit that she aids in growing on a weekly basis. So thank you very much, Danny. This week's Song and Spot is a fresh one, so I'm just going to hop into it. No more talking here on BFF.FM.
3: 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This week, I'm pairing DeBose Park.

0: Park on a sunny day with Heavens on Fire by the radio department. This is one of those song and spots I pick just for the sound and the vibe, rather than deeper meaning and lyrical content. The song itself has some sharp and stinging lyrics over this happy and bouncy sound. So I'm just gonna go with the sound for this song. It sounds like the perfect soundtrack to a sunny day at DuBose Park with your friends. And sometimes we just need to know the right song to play in the background at an event. Here's one to add to your sunny park day playlists. If the sun is out, the wind is blowing, people are smiling, you're getting to see friends you haven't seen for a while, food and drink are exchanged, you're having great conversations and laughing a lot. Perhaps if you're like me, a little pale, you're working on a sunburn. And this is the perfect song to soundtrack that entire experience. So we're supposed to have another sunny weekend this weekend. I encourage you to cue up this song, Heavens on Fire by the radio department. And after the, you know, spoken word intro that is very Gen X in my opinion, let the pinging keys and steady backbeat keep that good energy going while you're at the park.
1: People see rock and roll as youth culture, and when youth culture becomes monopolized by big business, what are the youth to do? Do you have any idea? I think we should destroy the bogus capitalist process that is destroying youth culture.

0: All right. Danny Scoville with your weekly Song and Spot. Danny, thank you so much. In a DeBose Park Song and Spot for the first time in a while after so many ocean beaches in a week in a row. That's a very welcomed transition. So we are back here in the studio with two special guests now. They have arrived. We're getting some coffee ready. We're going to have some donuts here in a minute. Going to take this thing off nicely. We are here with Jonathan Young and Lisa Petrie of the Presidio Trust. Good morning to both of you.
1: Hey, how's it going?
2: Good morning, Chris.
0: It's going well.
1: Great.
0: How'd you get here this morning?
1: I made the mistake of driving.
0: Ooh.
1: Yeah, and it was 101 is backed up pretty hectic right now.
0: Totally.
1: Yeah.
0: Lisa, how'd you get here today?
2: I confess I drove as well.
0: Okay. All right. Okay. You know, it's a, as a fellow car owner, I feel you. It's all good. It's all good. We tried to ride bikes here in the morning, but occasionally that's sort of what is necessary. So as the early bird sits down, hello, welcome back.
3: You know, somebody's going to make the coffee around here.
1: Much appreciated.
0: So, hey, we got to start off. We have a hard-hitting question.
3: Yeah.
0: Tough journalism.
3: We don't mess around here.
0: No, absolutely not.
3: So here's the scenario. It's a beautiful day out, much like today, and you've got all the time in the world.
0: Birds are chirping.
3: You're with your friends, people you care about.
0: Sky's blue out.
1: Lovely.
3: And there's no lines anywhere. Yeah. Where do you go to breakfast?
2: Oh, you know, I was going to say I miss Boogaloo's sometimes.
1: That's funny because I was going to say St. Francis.
0: Oh, St. Francis Fountain?
1: Yep.
0: Oh, it's so good. Well, so Boogaloo's R.I.P. is no more.
1: Right.
2: I know.
1: St. Francis is still holding on, though.
0: Totally.
3: They're like constantly for sale, and I constantly dream about hitting the lottery and buying it.
2: But actually, when I think about weekday breakfast, mm-hmm. which is a little bit different from what you're talking about, I love popping in right before work, going to the Transit Cafe in the Presidio.
0: Ooh.
2: You know, it's a fantastic breakfast sandwich mm-hmm. that Ooh. Consists of this kind of thick bread with a fried egg and some bacon, and then this amazingly spicy aioli, which Ooh. Is just to die for. So, and they also do a mean breakfast burrito out there too at the Transit Cafe. So, that's my current sin. Yeah. Stopping in for a breakfast burrito before work.
3: A breakfast burrito is never a sin.
2: That's true.
0: Well, I like it. So, can we do a little bit of a background introduction here? Jonathan and Lisa are both with the Presidio Trust. Jonathan is a wildlife ecologist?
1: You got it.
0: Awesome. And Lisa is the media relations specialist / accomplished musician.
2: Hey, where'd you get that one?
0: Yeah, right?
2: Dug that out, huh?
1: Internet presence?
0: Yeah.
3: So, both these things sound really good. Tell us a little bit more about your respective roles within the Presidio.
2: Go ahead, Jonathan.
1: So, we're a national park. Part of the federal mandate of national parks mm-hmm. is to make sure that the both cultural and natural resources are maintained through time. Mm. So, my job essentially is make sure the animals don't disappear. And the animals that have disappeared, what can we bring back? And what does that entail? And other things, either directly or indirectly related to that. So education and outreach relevant to wildlife conservation, habitat restoration, things like that.
3: Wonderful. I feel like there is a lot of work for you out there.
1: It's never ending. And there's never a dull moment either.
3: I believe it.
1: Yeah.
3: Lisa, what is your role entail?
2: Well, as Jonathan said, we became a national park about 24 years ago now. Mm-hmm. And we really want to share this resource with everyone because it's actually your national park. It's America's mm-hmm. park. And we're not sure everyone in San Francisco even knows that it's there to be used, to be enjoyed, to take pleasure from the beautiful green open spaces and everything there is to offer there. So it's really my job to get the word out, which thank you very much for being on this program.
0: Oh, yeah.
2: Because we really want to get the word out that there's so much going on out there, so much I didn't know about, so much that you all out there don't know about. But if you come out there and check it out, there's really something marvelous for everyone to do. And we just want to share this with everyone in the whole Bay Area and in the world.
3: I feel like it's so fitting that we have the both of you on the program right now, because in my mind, you guys kind of embody both sides of what makes the Presidio great. And one side, we have like the natural aspect of it, right? And the fact that like you can go out in the Presidio and feel immersed in nature, and not the type of nature that you might get in Golden Gate Park, but like some wild spaces, it feels like, that are not really wild going back a couple hundred years, but have taken on a life of their own. And then at the same time, over the past 20 years, it seems like the Presidio has done improvement after improvement after improvement to make it some place that San Franciscans can spend their time. And the fact that you have both those things together is just really wonderful.
0: Yeah. I also dig it. It's our park. As you said, it's your park. It's like,
2: yeah, absolutely. So we want everyone to come out and check it out, whether you're interested in, you know, some people are interested more in the cultural aspects, and we do a lot of programming these days. Some people are really interested in being out in a green space.
0: Yeah.
2: Doing some hiking, biking. There's all kinds of tenants that we have out there that offer things like, you know, thank you for that.
0: Oh, yeah, coffee. We're doing some coffee right now. It's such an important part of Thursday morning is having a cup of coffee and a donut. Outside of the studio, we will eat the donut, though. Don't worry, Cosmic Amanda. We got busted in the article, the SF Weekly article. There's a photo with three coffee mugs up on the desk. And it was like, not one, not two, but three cups of coffee on the desk. So. Sorry, you were saying that you can go experience both sort of the established side of the Presidio as well as the wild side of the Presidio in just such a short span, right?
2: Yeah, absolutely. I mean, when I first moved to San Francisco, I was just looking for somewhere to hike. I had no idea what that was, that big green splotch on the map up there. And I just went out and looking for the hiking trails and just found myself on these amazing paths through the, you know, some wild spots, like you said, and then suddenly I'd come up into a historic building and say, what the heck is this? you know, so that was my introduction, and I really enjoyed that a lot. And now, like you said, I'm a musician, so I really get into the fact that we do concerts. We do free concerts on Fridays. We do lectures on Thursdays, all kinds of, in addition to Jonathan's natural programming, which he'll talk about, we actually have an archaeology dig. You know, there's a live archaeology site out there, you know.
0: Sweet.
2: Yeah.
3: And archaeology site, pet cemetery, music, animals. So we've got it all here.
1: Secret cemetery. Not the national cemetery, but a super secret merchant marine cemetery.
0: We'll keep it quiet. We won't tell anyone about it.
1: It's eerie.
3: Before we get into any more of the wonders of the Presidio, can we all take a sip of coffee together?
1: Yes, please.
3: Yeah. All right. On the count of three. One, two, and...
0: All right.
3: Coffee came out good today, I gotta say. Yeah. I mean, you guys are the true judges, but...
2: Delicious. Nice, thank you.
0: And Jonathan, I understand that you got involved with the Presidio after a wolf came to you in a dream, and then a bird came to your window leading the way all the way to the Presidio.
1: It wasn't technically a wolf, it was a prairie wolf, a.k.a. a coyote. So, yeah.
0: Are there coyotes in the Presidio?
1: There are coyotes all over the Bay Area, including San Francisco, all over San Francisco.
3: And now, do you know the coyotes of the Presidio by name? Can you be like, there's Johnny.
1: Yeah, it's...
3: He loves the trash.
1: We got 01F. She's the alpha female. And we got the alpha male.
0: Mm-hmm.
1: That's just his name. He's torn ear is what I call him because he's got a torn ear.
0: Great.
1: And then we got the pups from last year that are starting to disperse and leave the city. 03 through 07.
0: Okay.
1: that's the names of them. Just numbers.
0: Great.
1: And letters.
3: What other animals are out there in the Presidio that you are particularly fond of? Do you have any animals you're like, that's the one that makes my heart flutter?
1: I have a bias towards the herps, so the amphibians and the reptiles. So in particular, right now at least, the Pacific chorus frog is a very rare little gem in the city of San Francisco. It's next to extinct in the city, but because of all the great work we've been doing restoring a lot of the habitat of this frog, it's starting to be on the up and up. So
0: awesome.
1: Beautiful animal, spring choruses, so that's what they call them, the chorus frog. It's beautiful. It's happening right now, actually. Or at night, I should say.
0: Okay. Take us through sort of maybe step by step. When you walk into an environment and you realize that a habitat needs some assistance, right? You need to go in there and sort of help bring it back or build it up. What are the ways that you approach that problem? How do you restore habitats in the Presidio?
1: So it all depends on the situation. And the interesting overlap of, I think, the theme of this program is kind of the cultural transition overlap of the cultural natural history of the Presidio and what the military left behind, which is a gem, because they left something behind that was undeveloped, but it was pretty disturbed for the most part. So it really depends on the site. Some of the landfills that the military left behind had to actually be removed. Some of those had to be environmentally remediated, so clean up all the weird things the military put in there. And then bringing back, typically, not always, but typically it starts from the bottom up. So think about the bottom of an ecosystem being the geology and the plants and the water. And that's going to support the wildlife. But then from the top down is going to be important as well. So things like bringing back the red-tailed hawks or encouraging their increase, because they're going to be the top-down predators controlling and keeping, the rodents in check by eating the rodents. So it's really a complicated process, and it's all really site-dependent. But it's, it really spans through cultural and natural history, because you got to really understand all of it coming together.
3: I feel like we should have a professional like yourself handling these things.
1: I always am learning something new about San Francisco and about ecology and applying that to the mission of the Presidio.
0: Excellent.
3: Nice.
0: Hey, and I have you know who Jonathan is? Do you know the guy that used to pull, did you used to pull big ol' fish out of San Francisco's ponds back in the day?
1: That's it, yeah. That's
0: not only do we remember that, we're like, oh, this guy's a dream guest. He goes fishing and you take these photos. These not like, very matter of fact. I found this large fish photos.
3: So. Way too large of a fish.
0: You may have seen some articles a few years back of Jonathan doing that.
3: That's wonderful. Lisa, going back to kind of your realm and all of this, it seems like the Presidio has just kind of steadily grown in terms of what it offers. You have the Disney Museum, and you have the Presidio Picnic, and then you have old-time things like the Bowling Alley, and then now you have the Redone Officers Club. You have the Andy Goldsworthy stuff. What are some of the things that you are most proud of and most excited to share with your friends when they come into town?
2: Well, you hit some good points there. That was great research.
3: Those are just mine.
2: There's just some new things going on. I would love to let you know about. One is the visitor center. So we actually have a brand new visitor center, which is kind of a hallmark of a national park. You always have the place where you can stop in and see the video and look at the exhibits and figure out what you're going to do. And that's what we were missing. And we have that now. It just opened a couple months ago.
3: Great.
2: So probably not many people have visited yet. It's managed by the National Park and by the Presidio Trust and the Parks Conservancy. And staffed by all these great interpretive rangers who really know what they're talking about. And some of the exhibitry is some of that great old school exhibitry where you can really see a trumpet that used to be, trumpeted in the officers' club or on the parade ground. But you also have this touchscreen technology that really reveals some of the stories a little bit more. It's great. It's like a really neat little web of stories that you can press on a person, and then a place pops up, and then what's that? And you press on the place, and then maybe something else pops up. So it's some great state-of-the-art technology. Real briefly, there's in the front room, there's a lot of orientation help, because I think people weren't quite sure sometimes how to navigate through the Presidio and what to do there.
0: Right.
2: So we definitely now have some event calendars, the weather, the transit opportunities. We have a free shuttle that goes downtown. So the shuttle schedules, the bus schedules, anything you'd need to navigate, like where you want to go, what you want to do, very clearly the food, the trails, what you can do in the park that day. And then we also have in the back the more interpretive section about the history, and you can dig into some resources and buy a t-shirt and things like that.
0: Awesome.
3: That's really fantastic. I just visited a bunch of national parks with my wife, and I learned that I am a visitor center person. You know, my wife's like, let's get the map, let's go on a hike, let's do it. And I'm like, let's stop by the visitor center, I want to touch things.
0: What birds are in the area?
3: Exactly. So the fact that you guys have that now is wonderful. I will definitely be checking that out.
2: That's really great.
0: Totally dig the emphasis on making the park accessible for everyone, whether it's through transportation or education or just making a family-friendly space, like a visitor center. Like, hey, you've got this great resource. Again, mine. It's yours.
3: Yeah.
0: Enjoy it and learn about it and then experience it in a whole bunch of different ways.
2: Yeah. And there's just one other new thing that came up in the Officers Club, which is our gallery space. So it's the Heritage Gallery is always there to go see about the history of the site. But we also have a temporary exhibit space, which is now occupied by our new exhibition called Exclusion, which deals with the role that the Presidio played in the incarceration of 120,000 Japanese Americans during World War II.
0: Oh, wow.
2: So that's another thing we try to do, as Jonathan even points out, in natural resources with cultural resources. We always try to interpret where we are. We interpret the site, bring it alive a little bit more for people. And, you know, as there's definitely some interesting military history that went on at
3: Absolutely.
2: That site and some, you know, more dark eras in history. And this is a great exhibition that really brings home the themes of immigration, racial profiling, leadership, failure, or and so we just hope everyone will come and check that out. It's also free.
0: Wonderful.
3: Always like free.
0: Yeah, great. Check. We'll be there. We'll take a shuttle. We'll take a shuttle from downtown. We'll take a shuttle to downtown and then from downtown.
2: Yeah, and you know, we'll be using that exhibition to kind of rolling it out to school kids in our education field trips. Bringing them in, and we're designing curriculum right now that goes with the public school curriculum to have the kids be talking about their own stories. You know, what are their own
3: That's
2: cultural
3: great.
2: Stories of immigration? What are their own cultural stories of being excluded or being feeling different because they are of a different race or look different? So it's really great. We've had some nice partners in that exhibition, the Korematsu Institute. And the Military Language Intelligence School, which is in the Presidio.
3: Really? Very nice. I feel like there's just so much going on out there. Considering that we can keep talking forever, but we should be eating a donut, we have one last very important question before we go into
0: again,
3: a song break.
0: Again, hard-hitting question here.
3: I'm going to direct this one to Jonathan, considering the weather and the fact that you're probably outside a decent amount of your day, right?
1: Yes.
3: So, you're getting outside. It's a nice day like today for work, and you've got a big task that you're really excited about, right? Like, you're going to do it
0: Feeling
3: today.
0: Good.
1: Taking care of business.
0: Yeah. Yep.
3: Take care of business. What is the song that, as you are getting ready to take care of business, that you are putting in your headphones?
1: Did I already answer that by the punchline, taking care of business? No, I guess it's a random mix, and that's why I appreciate local radio stations like KPOO and Calix, because I just let them DJ it for me, and 90% of what they put on there is great. So
3: nice.
0: Would you like to play a specific song right now as we go into a song break?
1: Too much pressure. I'll let you guys do that.
3: What do you got for us here?
0: Here, yeah, we'll toss something on. I'm going to go out on a limb and say, you know who Mac DeMarco is?
1: Yeah, I'm not super familiar, but I know
0: it's
1: the
0: all good. Mac DeMarco is releasing some new music, and something came out this week. New album coming out.
3: Let's play
0: just in time for the summertime. You can hear something like this in your headphones on a regular basis. Back in just a few minutes here on BFF.fm.

0: Oh, yeah. Community radio.
1: Back at it. We've had a little donut now. Ready to go.
2: Outside of the studio.
1: Outside of the studio, Amanda. Of course. Jonathan, Lisa, I've got a very important question for you here. Have either of you ever been up in a helicopter before?
3: No, unfortunately.
1: Well, let me tell you, here at BFF.FM, we are very wealthy. This studio, rolling in cash. And because of that, we didn't know what to do with all our money, and we decided to buy a helicopter. And so, I want to give you guys the opportunity to go up in our helicopter with us as we give our listeners the weather. You want to do that?
3: Yeah, let's do it.
4: Absolutely.
1: All right, let's do it. And we're flying over San Francisco, where the current temperature is 57 degrees in the Mission District. What are you guys seeing out there?
3: It's looking pretty good, actually. It looks like a nice sunny day. 55 in the Presidio, 58 in the Marina.
1: Bright and clear out here. Lisa, you seeing any temperatures out there as we fly up over the city?
4: Ooh, North Beach at 46.
1: A little bit chilly over there, not quite Presidio temperatures.
4: And good old Noe Valley, 52
1: degrees. And as we're flying back over the city, I see Potrero Hill up, and here we are. Really fast helicopter ride. We do not mess around.
2: Welcome back, everybody. Good to see you again. Glad to have you back in the diner.
1: How was your first helicopter ride?
3: I'm a little nauseous, but the coffee's helping me pull through.
2: So I've got a very important question. And again, hard-hitting journalism here in the morning, early, starting things off. Let's say that it's summertime, and the Presidio Trust staff and the whatever the official title of the people that work in Golden Gate Park are meet somewhere in the middle for a softball game. Who's going to come out on top?
3: That's a tough one.
4: Well, those Rangers are kind of buff. They're kind of tough.
3: The City Rangers? Yeah,
4: I'd say, you know, and they got a lot of great women who have power, too.
2: Okay.
4: Powerful women.
3: But don't underestimate the Presidio Trust.
2: I wouldn't. I would never bet against the Presidio Trust.
4: No, and you know, we got such an array of different kind of people that work there, too. Mm-hmm. It's amazing. I didn't realize it's actually a city into itself.
2: Yeah, how many people are employed by the Presidio Trust or otherwise are out there working on a daily basis?
4: Well, Jonathan, do you know it's about 300?
3: Yeah, it's a little over 300.
2: Wow. It's fantastic.
4: Yeah, but you know, you don't even realize, I didn't know that it has a... We have our own water treatment plant.
2: Yeah, really?
4: We have our own, entire staff, of course, that helps take care of trees and landscape. But really, you've got electricity. We generate our own electricity. We're a pretty sustainable community right there.
2: Mm-hmm.
4: So we got to get all those people that have that expertise to help us out.
2: Fantastic.
1: That's wonderful. Thinking ahead to what the Presidio is going to look like in the coming years, is there anything that is, in the pipeline that you're very excited about?
3: From my perspective, I had mentioned earlier, a lot of part of my job is to figure out what used to be here and what is still here, wildlife related,
1: mm-hmm.
3: and if it has disappeared in the past, can we bring it back?
1: Mm.
3: And in to no surprise, there was a lot of wildlife throughout the the decades, century plus of development in the city and the Presidio that have long since vanished. So butterflies, amphibians, reptile, you know, the list goes on and on.
1: Mm-hmm.
3: And I think the opportunity to reintroduce a lot of these animals, and plants for that matter, is seemingly endless. So there's always interesting opportunities coming up that we've been doing in the last couple of years, and hopefully throughout the next oncoming several years to decades, we can keep pursuing these and keep advancing conservation locally, and also hopefully add something to the larger field of reintroduction biology, which is a relatively new field in conservation and is becoming more and more used to sustain species through time.
2: Where do you go as an ecologist? Where do you go to further your knowledge of ecology and learn from others in the industry?
3: So a lot of academic literature. So coming out of, you know, local universities like UC Berkeley.
2: Is there like a great, an ecologist bar that you go to in the Mission every so often and kick it?
3: They do have things like that.
2: Okay.
3: Like, for example, Nerds for Nature is a big
2: guy. That sounds great.
3: Yeah, it's very good. And then I think my go-to is the Academy of Sciences, both for the historic records of what used to be in the city, but also for the basically tapping into the knowledge of the curators and the mm-hmm. staff scientists there.
2: And am I correct in saying that you partner with both the Academy of Sciences and then other organizations like Sonoma
3: absolutely.
2: State?
3: Yes, absolutely. It helps. I mean, I'm just one person, and we have a small natural resources staff. But when we partner out on these larger projects to outside universities or other agencies or whatever it may be, mm-hmm. it helps us, it helps them, and it benefits both local Presidio conservation, but it also pushes science forward. So they're the universities like Stanford we partner with, they actually publish some of the work that they've been helping us with. So they put that out to the academic audience internationally. That just keeps mm-hmm. pushing science forward.
2: Awesome.
1: That's wonderful.
4: You know, I have to say, I remember the zoo. We have to talk about the zoo.
1: Oh, yeah.
4: Because when I first started, which has been less than a year ago here at the Trust, I remember tramping out with Jonathan and some zoo intern, Jessica. Is that her name?
3: Susie?
4: Maybe Susie.
3: Yeah, it would have been Susie.
4: But there we were. It was pouring down rain, and we were tramping out with a bucket of larvae from...
3: A very rare, one of the rarest in North America, San Francisco fork-tailed damselfly. So for those of you who don't know what a damselfly is, it's basically a small version of a dragonfly.
2: Okay.
3: Beautiful. One of the rarest in North America, and it's appropriately named after the city.
2: Yeah, the Sani Franny dragonfly, is that not the right one?
3: Damselfly.
2: Okay, all right. I'm sorry.
3: It was a good attempt. And close enough.
4: And there we were getting to the marshes of Mountain Lake and releasing these larvae into Mountain Lake. And it was quite an experience. It's really fun. And everybody was pretty excited about that. And the zoo was definitely a good partner on that. And we're still waiting to find out what's going to emerge and fly around at Mountain Lake.
2: Awesome.
1: Fingers crossed.
3: There we are.
1: Speaking of Mountain Lake, and what we were laughing about earlier, there are these pictures that have been online of you. Have you seen them? You holding giant fish.
2: Yeah. Jeff tweeted one in, and the caption is, "Ladies, meet your new boyfriend." That just cracks me up.
3: Yeah.
2: That's so funny.
1: My question with that is, what is the biggest invasive animal out, and what is the biggest natural animal that you hope to reintroduce?
3: So I guess the picture you're referring to is a sturgeon, which is technically not an invasive. It's actually you can find them in the bay, up closer to the delta.
2: This is like 5 feet long.
3: Yeah,
2: this is a huge fish.
3: Yeah,
2: all right, we're retweeting this.
3: But I would say that the biggest invasive would have been one of many common carp that was pulled out of that lake, and it was about a 30-pounder. So that
1: 30-pound fish is not common where I'm.
3: Yeah,
2: we pull out Dungeness crabs at 3 pounds out of the ocean, and we're pretty stoked on that.
3: Yeah, it was kind of the white whale, so to say.
2: Yes.
3: But a lot of these fish we relocated up to artificial ponds in Sonoma County so that they could maintain and still live happily and do what they do, but just not disturb the native ecosystem, the health of the ecosystem. In regards to the largest native species I want to bring back, a grizzly bear?
2: Great. That's a fantastic idea.
3: Right in the Presidio.
4: Is that in our plan, Jonathan?
3: Yeah. Where's the
1: change.org petition? I'll sign up for that one.
3: Or maybe some elk. I'll bring back some tule elk. How about that?
2: Great. Yeah. What do we have to do to support you? How do we as patrons of the park not only enjoy it, we can go to the visitor center, we can walk around. Are there things that we as San Franciscans can do to make the Presidio an even more wonderful place if that's possible?
3: Absolutely. I mean, from my perspective, from the natural resources perspective, at least had mentioned we have a lot of volunteer programs. That's actually how I got my start in the Presidio. The Presidio Park Stewards is a 3 times a week habitat restoration volunteer program. So it's all about planting native plants, which we have our own native plant nursery in the Presidio. So
2: awesome.
3: They grow all the native plants.
1: Cool.
3: And then during the planting season, you know, the rainy season for the most part, we plant those out, and it's primarily driven by volunteers. So that supports the habitat, creates the habitat, which supports the wildlife. So, and then in addition to just general volunteering, like the Presidio Park Stewards, we really try to push this app called iNaturalist. It's based out of the California Academy of Sciences. It's an app for your phone and just a general social media website.
2: Downloading it now.
3: And it allows you to take a picture of anything living, plants, animals, fungus, you know, you name it, and post it on a map that the international community can see. And if you can't identify it, we will identify it.
2: Excellent.
3: But it helps me understand what other animals are living in the park, because totally. I'm only one pair of eyes. So this is what we call citizen science. So we're really trying to push citizen science.
2: That's a really nice phrase. Yeah, citizen phrase. Science, yeah.
1: Hey, go to the studio, become a citizen scientist. Will you say the name of that app again?
3: iNaturalist.
2: I'm downloading it now.
1: I will
3: download it. It's really addictive, actually.
1: Lisa, question for you. I've seen some pretty renderings and heard some things about this new Presidio Parkway. Got a really nice architecture firm designing it after a big old competition. What's going on with that?
4: Yeah, that's the most exciting development for the not near future, but...
2: Fingers crossed.
4: Yeah, exactly. It'll take a few years, but we're so excited. We've now renamed it the Tunnel Tops Project.
1: Ah, I stand corrected.
4: Yeah. Well, it's at the Parklands was really the name for the Doyle Drive Project, and now that the Doyle Drive is inside the tunnels, it's time to do something pretty with those tunnel tops, creating 14 new acres of parkland.
2: Wow, awesome.
4: Which is such a boon to the health of San Franciscans, just to get out into a green open space and fresh air. And what we'll be doing is landscaping it in various areas. So one will be completely devoted to sort of the natural style of playgrounds, where kids can get out and climb on boulders and logs and get dirty and look at plants and do that kind of playing.
1: Sounds like a great thing for a kid to be doing.
2: Absolutely.
1: Get a little dirty, a little dangerous, but you're going to be all right.
4: Exactly.
2: In the same vein that there are citizen scientists, can we bring like a hammer and nail and some nails to help move this thing along? Is there something we
1: I'll
2: can
1: push
2: do?
1: Push a boulder. Yeah.
4: Soon we'll be asking people for some funding. I mean, it's going to be a project that the Golden Gate National Parks Conservancy is fundraising for. And that's definitely something that, you know, we'll need some contributions to make that happen, because, as you said, we are hiring the man who designed the High Line in New York City, James Corner and Associates. Yeah, and so it's going to be really one of those gems on the West. I mean, it's going to be like the High Line of San Francisco. But it is, again, like I said, we'll have the learning landscapes, gathering spots, perhaps some fire pit type areas.
2: Great.
4: For gathering. Definitely an educational, expanding some educational center down on the other side of the tunnel. And it's really just going to be sort of something that every San Franciscan can be proud of and also just enjoy. It's really important in the corridor between the main post where we are, and then you'll be able to hike and walk all the way down to Crissy Field, all the way down
1: fantastic.
4: To the bay.
2: That's great.
4: So that's that connection will be fantastic, as well as all the new amenities, and I think it'll be something everybody can be proud of and really use to the benefit. So, look out for the progress on that project. We're still in design phase right now, but we should be looking at moving some dirt in the next couple months.
2: Great. We'll bring shovels. Yeah. We're there. Like, whatever we can do to progress this along.
1: That's absolutely fantastic. I love it. For this question for the both of you, you've got friends coming into town, and you want to show them something cool about the Presidio, something that's off the beaten path. I feel like there's so much in the Presidio that is less than a tourist trap, in the sense that, like, we know it's there, but it's not always as obvious. What's a spot that is special and close to your heart that maybe not so many people know about? Is there like a bar hidden in a bunker somewhere that you guys all go to?
2: Speaking of which, Soldier just chimed in and said, make sure to celebrate the Tunnel Top Project at the Tunnel Top Bar.
1: Yeah. Very nice.
4: That's great.
3: I don't know about any, you know, speakeasy bars in there. I know Fort Point Brewery's down there. I don't know if they have a tasting room or anything, but... other than that, I think it's hard to choose from, but one of my favorite places in the Presidio is Lobos Creek, which is the longest open surface free flowing creek in San Francisco right now. It's actually, Lisa mentioned, we have our own water treatment plant. That's where a lot of our drinking water comes from.
1: Oh, wow.
3: Which I assume is what Fort Point Brewery uses in their beer, which is pretty cool.
2: I would hope so.
3: But the lower end of that creek, just before it spills out into Baker Beach, is this beautiful oak woodland habitat. And it's actually right near where the famous photographer Ansel Adams grew up. Everybody, I hope, knows who that
2: is.
3: Yeah,
2: definitely.
3: And his house that his father built is still there, and you can see it. And Ansel wrote about growing up and playing in Lobos Creek Valley as a kid, and that's essentially what started his career. And I've seen pictures of the house when he was living in it, and it was literally just a house by itself in the middle of, quote, the great sand waste. It was not in the city at the time. So Lobos Creek is just a glorious
2: the southwest
3: area.
2: Corner of the park, is that correct?
3: Yes, yeah.
2: Go check it out when you're by China Beach. Oh, Baker Beach is part of the Presidio, correct?
3: Yes.
1: Ah,
4: yeah, that's fantastic. And there's a new trail that was built in the last few years. Have you ever hiked on the Battery to Bluff Trail? You can start at Baker Beach, and there's a trail that goes all along the entire coastline, up and down stairs and along the rocks, and you can get all the way up to the Golden Gate Bridge from there, and that is just a fantastic, fantastic hike.
1: That's beautiful.
2: We have folks tweeting in pictures. Nula says that this morning she biked through the Presidio while listening to the show, and she gave the okay sign emoji, which is good, and then shared a few shots of her favorites, which are the cemetery, and then a quote about the cemetery. Now, you mentioned earlier there might be a secret cemetery.
3: So everybody knows the National Cemetery.
2: Yeah, sure.
3: It's, I think, as far as I know, the only remaining official cemetery in the city. But for those of you who know the history of the city, this place was covered in cemeteries. And so,
2: Colma.
3: Yeah,
2: right. Yeah. Picking up the tab.
3: Yeah. But so when you're driving up 19th Avenue and it turns into Presidio Parkway, and then it turns into Highway 1 in the Presidio, you drive past the old hospital. If you know what I'm talking about, it's on the left side. It was built in the mid-1800s. I'm not exactly sure on the date. But anyways, that was a military hospital, and a lot of merchant marines, so foreigners coming into the city who had no relatives here, when they would die at that hospital, the hospital would just bury them behind the hospital.
2: Sure.
3: And it essentially got lost to knowledge until, flash forward to, I guess it was probably less than a decade ago, they were removing a landfill in that area to restore a coastal dune habitat, and they realized, oh, whoa, we just uncovered an old cemetery, and it's a merchant marine cemetery. And so the dunes, the habitat over the cemetery is beautiful habitat, a lot of butterflies, rare plants, etc., but we affectionately call these dunes Dead Man's Dunes.
2: Ooh,
1: very funny.
2: You get to name it if you.
3: Yeah, it's really cool because it's unknown. I mean, there is an overlook that is somewhat of a memorial to this cemetery, but it's essentially unknown in the city, and it's really cool and creepy.
1: And are there still people buried there, like in the sand dunes?
2: Interesting.
3: It's well below. They had to cap off the landfill because of weird things going on, the military put on top of it.
1: But weird supernatural things.
3: Yeah, exactly. Yeah. But I've had to go out
2: coyotes
3: there at night.
2: Howling.
3: I've had to go out there at night to do surveys of frogs and coyotes, and it is very creepy in a very cool way. And it's great because you can see a Sutro Tower, and you know,
2: beautiful.
3: You're in the middle of this wild area, but there's, you know, dead people under the ground, but you're in the city. It's a really cool area.
1: Paging Melissa Graber, we found our Halloween activity.
2: You have a friend on the program who's all about that life.
1: All about the spooky stuff.
2: Soldier chimes in and says, favorite bar in the Presidio is the Presidio Social Club.
3: Oh, yeah. Yeah. Mm.
1: I got to say, I'm a patio at Arguello type of guy.
4: Yeah. Oh, and you know what? I want to tell you, Luke, if you go to Arguello on May 5th, Cinco de Mayo, you can get some pretty cheap margaritas there.
1: Ooh.
2: Sold. Great.
1: Yeah, great.
2: RSVP. RSVPing, yes.
4: Yep.
1: Got my Cinco de Mayo plans.
4: Sangria or margaritas, they've got you covered there.
1: Mm-hmm. Nice. Well, hey, we've got one more segment to hop into here called 2 1/4. This is a segment where...
2: I don't think this week, no.
1: No? I take it all back. It's a
2: complete
1: lie.
2: That was last week. Every other week, Soldier provides us with what you can do, where you can go for $2.25 on Muni. And it's like he talks about a line. And last week he talked about it, but not this week.
1: Not this week. I take it all back. Okay. You know, people were tweeting about it, so I thought it was happening. You know?
2: Oh, yeah.
1: Well, with that being the case, let's keep chatting here. One of the things that I am always curious about the Presidio is... just kind of how the arts play into it. I think the Andy Goldsworthy installations are a really interesting piece. Did those happen? Kind of, did Andy call you up and say, "Hey, I've got this idea," or is that a continual goal of the Presidio to continue to foster the arts in that space?
4: Well, I believe that Goldsworthy was actually maybe a personal connection with one of the heads of the Presidio, maybe with Michael Boland. But I know that also it's Art in the Park has been kind of a catchphrase for the national parks, and our partners at the national park who put in the Ai Weiwei installation into Alcatraz, and the Foresight Foundation, which does site-based art. So we've had these great partnerships, just like Jonathan was saying before, you know, we're really amplifying everything we do out there just with working with amazing people. And the Foresight Foundation put in the Homeland Security exhibition in the bunkers about 6 months ago. That ran for about 6 months. Place-based art is a really cool concept, especially out in nature, like you said, with the Goldsworthies.
1: Absolutely.
4: And so we're really on board with that topic. And I don't think we've got anything new coming up on the horizon with the art, other than helping kids make a lot of it on weekends.
2: Great.
1: Let's start our artists young.
4: Yeah, exactly. And again, our history exhibitions. But art in the park is a great concept, and we're always looking for new ways to do that. I just wanted to highlight the fact that if you're looking for some activities in the evenings and fun with friends and fire.
1: Ooh, sure.
4: We've got our Presidio Twilight is starting again, the fourth season of Presidio Twilight, partnering with the Presidio Trust and Off the Grid.
1: Very nice.
4: As Presidio Picnic, this one is on Thursday evenings from 5 to 9, and it's really that whole National Park campfire experience.
2: Awesome.
4: So we've got these kind of contained campfire pits.
1: Cool.
4: And we've got cabanas, and all of that is just free for whoever gets there first.
1: That's fantastic.
4: Yeah, and you just meet your friends out there right after work. Don't have to cook, don't have to do anything. All the food trucks will be about 15 different food vendors out there.
2: Sounds delightful.
4: And play some old-fashioned lawn games and do some yoga at sunset and sit around with your friends at the fire. So that starts May 18th.
1: That's fantastic.
2: Also RSVPing yes for that now. Yeah. Let's go there. Let's put it on the calendar.
1: All right, we're done with the show. Time to head on.
2: So you want to hop into Adventure Capital?
1: Let's do it. I got one last question, though, just because I wanted to squeeze this one in. John, this question for you. We've been talking a lot about the animals in the park. Are there any plants or trees or anything special in that realm that we should be aware of when we're hiking around?
3: There's so many different rare plants. The Franciscan manzanita. There's only literally one individual left, and it was hidden away next to where the Doyle Drive Freeway project was, and it was unknown to science until they started to remove the parts of the highway, and then they exposed this ancient manzanita. So that's pretty cool. It's a federally protected species, so it's kind of tucked away. And there's several other federally protected species of flowering plant. The Presidio clarkia is a beautiful pink flower that's blooming right now. The San Francisco lacinia is a very small in the aster family that's blooming. Or I don't know if it's blooming right now, but it's incredibly rare. So those are great. Some of the more common things that are common but rare in San Francisco, just because of the nature of urban areas. There was only a couple native trees ever in San Francisco naturally occurring. So the coast live oak and the buckeye are two of my favorite trees. The buckeye are starting to flower right now. When they flower during the springtime, it's unbelievable, because not only is it incredibly fragrant, there's so many flowers around on this tree, but also the insects, so the butterflies, the bees, etc., they love the flowering buckeye. So that's something that you can see as you hike around, and it's really hard to miss, because there's just so many white, beautiful flowers on this tree.
1: All right, I will be out there looking for the flowering buckeye. Yeah. Very nice.
2: And staying a respectable distance away from the ancient manzanita.
3: Yes, yes.
2: But observing it as a naturalist.
1: From a distance.
2: On iNaturalist.
3: Yeah. There's a lot of sensitive habitat out there, so we always ask people to stay on trails. If you really want to go off trail, join the volunteer groups. And you'll be able to go and not just go off trail, but actually get your hands dirty and do some good stuff.
2: And you can meet Jonathan, too.
3: Yep. Yeah.
2: Teach him to tell you big fish tales.
3: Yeah.
1: Well, it's time to hop into our last segment of the day, and this is one we wanted to share with you guys. It's called our Ad Venture Capital segment. We have to say that Ad Venture Capital all together. You ready? Well, hold on. We'll talk into it. I don't want to just throw you to the wolves.
2: You're on it, though. You were ready.
1: Yeah. All right. So it's now time for our Ad Venture Capital.
2: Okay, they're hired.
1: Yeah, they're on. So this is a segment where here's the thing. Right now in San Francisco, there's lots of venture capital firms. And what these venture capital firms do is they take big pools of money and invest them in smaller companies, usually tech companies, with hopes of reaping a big reward. And you know what?
2: What's that?
1: We don't care.
2: Yeah, just don't care.
1: Don't care about that at all. But let me tell you what we do care about. Adventures.
2: Yes.
1: We are all about adventures. So right now we are going to act as your adventure capital firm, where we advise you on what adventures you should be taking, what the investment should be, and what the potential risk and reward is. Does that make sense?
3: Yep.
1: All right. I will hop into this one. This is the first nice, sunny, beautiful spring weekend that we have had where all systems go, right?
2: Yeah.
1: So here's what you're going to do. You are going to get outside and experience some nature in full bloom. And my recommendation for that would be the Point Reyes National Seashore. This is going to require a little bit of investment, maybe an automobile or a friend's automobile. Head across that beautiful Golden Gate Bridge after leaving the Presidio and go and take any one of the many dozens of fantastic hikes that can be found out there. I love the trail that goes through the Elk Preserve towards the northern end of Point Reyes, or you can go to Alamare Falls. You can really do anything. So grab a friend, grab a sandwich. The investment is a pretty heavy one, but if you want to do a short hike, a long hike, there's something for everyone up there. Grab a sandwich, grab a friend, grab lots of water, get your nicest hiking shoes on, because I guarantee you it will be muddy. And go have a wonderful day out there. So pretty sizable investment, but a pretty good reward as well. And you'll have a good time. So yeah, that's mine.
2: I dig it. Can I go next? I got a good one as well. Mine's also, this is going to sound crazy, an outdoor-related capital. The two of us are like trying to get outside on the weekends for the most part. So you're right. It's going to be a beautiful spring weekend this weekend. It's going to be great. It's going to be clear skies. And on a clear sky day, I would encourage you to go to the place on Earth with the second largest viewable Earth from it. So Mount Diablo. So there, Mount Kilimanjaro, you go to the top of Mount Kilimanjaro, you can see more Earth than anywhere from the top of Mount Kilimanjaro. You go to Mount Diablo, you can see the second most amount of Earth from anywhere. So head over to Mount Diablo, take a hike up. You can stop over in Walnut Creek, pick up a sandwich. Again, put on some shoes, some sneakers. Be a little bit muddy out there this weekend, but it's going to be gorgeous. Charge up your phone, take some photos. Oh, take only photos, leave only footprints, please. And go check out Mount Diablo. When you're up on the top, enjoy 360-degree views of... On very, very clear days, I believe down to the north, the hills that are the north of Los Angeles, you can see most of the California Basin from the top of Mount Diablo, which is just wild. You can see all the way up to Chico, I believe. So that's it. Go up there and see most of the state that's yours on a nice, clear Saturday when it should be beautiful outside. The risk in this, pretty low. You might pay like $12 for a sandwich in Walnut Creek. Maybe 13. I'm not sure the cost of sandwiches over in Walnut Creek right now. A little bit more than the city, I think. And the reward in it is that you get a great story out of it, beautiful views. You'll see some natural life. You'll see a good chunk of California's Earth. And, you'll just get outside on a beautiful weekend. So it's my adventure capital.
1: Very nice.
2: Yeah.
3: Sounds good.
2: All right.
3: Okay, so, I mean... My default was just going to be hike to the top of any hill in San Francisco. That's one of my favorite things to do.
2: Great,
3: but I'm going to go ahead and shift gears back to the Presidio and say a really beautiful place to go right now on a sunny day is Mountain Lake. A 2,000-year-old natural lake. Take some binoculars.

0: the recently reintroduced western pond turtle that will be basking out gloriously in the sunny days on the logs along the shoreline. Feel free to count them, however many you see, and post those on iNaturalist, because that's going to help me figure out how many of them are thriving in the lake. And check out the relatively brand new, beautiful interpretive signage that has been installed around the lake.
1: Solid.
0: Talks about the history, both natural and cultural, and a variety of the wildlife that are there, and a lot of the migratory waterfowl, like the ruddy ducks, and a variety of other seasonal waterfowl and other bird life are all out there right now. And if you go towards the evening time, you'll get that special treat I was talking about earlier, the Pacific chorus frog, the glorious springtime chorusing of the frog. So Mountain Lake, right next to Highway 1 in the Presidio.
2: Very nice.
1: That's fantastic.
3: I don't know, Jonathan. I think I'd be taking it a little easier. I'd actually hop on my bicycle, though, at first. Okay,
1: nice.
3: So this is going to be a lot of initial outlay here of energy.
1: Okay.
3: But I'm going to ride my bike up Arguello Street.
2: Okay.
3: And it's going to be smooth sailing until that little bump right as you get up to the golf course in the Presidio. That's a killer. And then I'm going to coast all the way down to the main post lawn, and I'm going to hit Presidio Picnic. Man, those food trucks are amazing. We have a bunch of new ones, but they also have some great drinks down there. So I'm just going to crash on the lawn with my little blanket that I brought and meet all my friends. And
1: you're like a senior partner in the Adventure Capital firm right now. This is fantastic. Yeah.
3: Yeah. So, you know, just kick back, play some games and lie around on the lawn, maybe take in some sun. And then I might have to put my bike back on the 43 bus to get home.
1: Yeah.
3: Mm-hmm. After all that.
2: Good call. Yeah. You've done your exercise for the day. You've had a big sandwich or something in your belly. Good call. These are really great adventures right here. Four good ways to get outside.
1: People are digging them too. Jeff says risk of Point Reyes right now is the poison oak is off the charts this time of year.
0: I have poison oak all over my body as we speak, literally.
1: I imagine that's like just a persistent thing in your field.
0: It is.
1: And like
0: is,
1: in some ways a badge of honor as well.
0: It is. I wear it with pride. Yeah.
1: Yeah. And Nula says, oh, that bump, but the food trucks make it oh so worth it. Make it so worth it. Yeah.
2: Lots of folks digging our adventure capitals. Thank you to the both of you for coming
1: on
2: the program.
1: Thank you so much.
0: Thanks for having us.
1: Presidio's in such good hands.
2: Yeah, I feel very confident with the future of
1: Absolutely.
2: Our Presidio.
1: Whether it's in ecology or spurring on the future development for San Franciscans like yourselves to enjoy, Presidio is a fantastic spot to visit year-round.
2: Mm-hmm. So get on out there, check it out. When you see Lisa and Jonathan, wave hello to them.
1: But don't shake maybe shake his hand, but I don't know where you have poison oak.
0: No, it's fine. Yeah. Just don't touch any article of clothing or any of my keys or any. That's all contaminated with the poison oak oil.
1: Fair enough.
2: Thank you again to both of you for coming on the program.
1: Thank you so much.
2: Thank you to all of our listeners for the kind words of support and sharing our SF Weekly article. Go pick up one of those. Keep it locked here on BFF.FM because Mission Local is up next.
1: Oh, yeah, they're real reporters.
2: We've done our part as amateurs.
1: We're just trying to have a good time here. They do this professionally.
2: The professionals are about to step into the studio right now. But in between now and then, you got a song to go out on?
1: Yeah, well, I got to ask Lisa. I got to say, you know, it's a beautiful day. The sun is shining. You've woken up with a passion for life and a breakfast burrito from a spot in the Presidio in your stomach. What's a song you listen to when you're just feeling? And it could be a flute performance that you love that I could find on Spotify quickly. It could be anything.
3: Oh, gosh. I'm so into jazz these days. I don't know. How about a little like easy jazz? How about a little Esperanza Spalding or something?
1: Okay. Yeah, I got that. I can make that happen. Again, thank you so much for coming on into the studio. You can learn more about the Presidio by going to the Presidio. What's a website URL that people can hit up as well?
3: It's just presidio.gov.
1: Great.
2: Very simple.
1: Glad you guys got that one early. All right. Thank you so much, San Francisco. We will see you next week. When I press enter on the right entry. All right. Okay.

0: 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You've tuned into
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0: with the most goated sauce bangers on God for real, playing only dubs that slap for your glow-up vibes. Now here's Doja Cat with her new song, Smack My Ass, parentheses, Dog Skull Bark.

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Only on

Good morning. You know it's a mess in this room when the first talk set doesn't come till 10:45 a.m. This is the Brown Recluse Variety Show. I'm your host, Andre, and this is BFF.FM, Best Frequencies Forever. I'm going to let you know what you've been listening to here. That last track was 20th Century Superior. By Pestig Dread on Dark Entries reissue. The album is Years of Struggle Against the Lies, the Stupidity, and the Cowardice. Before that, we heard a lovely track from Roland Kirk on Atlantic Records, Fingers in the Wind, from the Inflated Tear album. And I played from Sublime Frequencies, who has a knack for mining some of the great material from afar, from the 1960s. That in particular was Phuong Tam's track called 60 Nam, 60 Years, off the album Saigon Surf, Twist and Soul, from 1964 to 1966. And from Australia, we had, from Goner Records, that was Depersonalization, the track from Os Mutants on their album Order of Operation. Some of these tracks might be a little bit wonky. I was just trying to do it by memory here, because I did have Dara Puspita in there from their album 1966 to 1968. And it makes sense because Ibu, the track that we heard, was their take on the Beatles' She Said, She Said. I believe that's from the Revolver album, if memory serves me right. And before that, we heard from Greg Ashley on Trouble in Mind Records doing a track called Goodbye St. Paul Street from Pictures of St. Paul Street. I had a track from the one and only Brenda Lee, from the very best of Brenda Lee, Lazy River, from the record label One Day Music. I'm back from a trip, and I will tell you that the Niagara River is no lazy river. Things get a little misty if you're on a boat, a little shaky. Your poncho might try to suffocate you, but it's a beautiful view from the Canadian side, as they say. Mark Dinning doing Teen Angel, the tragic track Teen Angel. It's a 45 single in my collection, nice and scratchy, off of MGM Records. And then I started off the show in equally scratchy fashion with Marvin Gaye doing Ain't That Peculiar. So, I'm going to pick things back up with some soul vinyl, as I do here on the Brown Recluse Variety Show quite often. I'm going to do Junior Walker and the All-Stars, a hand-me-down record from my parents' collection. And then, as I was on a trip, I had to do some record shopping. I got it pretty narrowed down to only two slabs of vinyl. One second, I want to credit the record store. Yes, I saved the bookmark that they gave me. Livre et Discs, Encore Books and Records. Check them out on Sherbrooke Road, or Rue Sherbrooke, if you're ever in Montreal, Quebec, Canada. Encore Books and Records. So, the Junior Walker and the All-Stars track is written by Johnny Bristol. And then after that, I'll play another Johnny Bristol penned track done by the Jackson Sisters, which is the new album I purchased on Tiger Lily Records, reissued. The Jackson Sisters, no relation to the Jackson 5, as you
can read for yourself in the liner notes. So here is from the liner notes. These are sisters from Compton, Los Angeles. And the girls had fond memories of working with producer-songwriter Johnny Bristol, who had a big chart hit with Hang On In There, Baby in 1974. Here's the quote. "We love Johnny," exclaimed Pat, one of the Jackson sisters. "He would come over and we would have dinner, and his kids Shanna and Carla contributed to some of the songs. When Your Love Is Gone was co-written by them." So, Junior Walker and the All-Stars off of Motown subsidiary Soul Records, and then I'll play the Jackson Sisters. 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

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It's a BFF.FM presents along with Calyx and Slumberland Records, Speakeasy Studios, SF, and Oakland Weekender. It's Tony Molina tonight at Bottom of the Hill, along with Galore, Paper Jam, Monster Treasure. This SF Bay Pop Fest is pretty much all sold out. The only chance of this multi-day fest is going to be Sunday, and the Sunday day show is featuring the Umbrellas, Artsick, What, Remedy, and Ren. $20. 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BFF.FM. That's, several shows for the SF Bay Pop Fest starting tonight, and then check out the still not sold out show Sunday, August 23rd. Let me tell you what you've been listening to. The most recent track was by Prince and the New Power Generation, Get Off from Diamonds and Pearls. I didn't realize it's G-E-T-T, Get Off. But shout out to Sly Stone, who I also played in that set, for his ingenuity and being ahead of the time with the creative spellings of things, kind of like how we write on the internet and how Prince would later do spellings and interesting spellings of things later in the 90s. Because Sly had the spelling of six, the numeral six, and then IX. Anyways, that was before Prince, it was Crystal Waters with 100% Pure Love. And that was off of the Wigstock, the movie soundtrack, from 1995, Celebration of Life, Liberty, and the Pursuit of Big Hair. And if you look at the album cover, it's got the Statue of Liberty with the almost like a Marge Simpson type wig with like beautiful blue tendrils coming down. Maybe kind of, I can't think of the era, but like, I remember Madonna did the Vogue performance at the VMAs, the iconic performance. Kind of in that style. Six before that. Sly Stone produced from I'm Just Like You, Sly Stone's Flower, 1969 to 1970. And that was the title track, I'm Just Like You, a reissue from Light in the Attic Records. Aretha Franklin was in there with Why I Sing the Blues from Spirit in the Dark. And that takes us, we're pretty current there because we did play we played Jackson Sisters before that. Johnny Bristol penned number. Actually, I should double check that. I'll verify for you, but I know there's some Johnny Bristol penned tracks on there. But that was Day in the Blue by the Jackson Sisters. And speaking of live shows, did you catch Herbie Hancock at the SF Symphony this past week on Monday? The legend himself. Now, I've missed a couple of opportunities to see Herbie Hancock locally as he came to Sacramento and then made a stop here in San Francisco. But if you check, I believe he'll be at the Monterey Jazz Festival this year at the end of the month. Yep. Herbie Hancock and Ron Carter,
for Miles, doing some Miles Davis.

night on a Ray Jazz Festival. So we're going to listen to some Herbie Hancock. This is from the Thrust album. 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

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Sitting one day by myself and I'm thinking what could be wrong, when this funny little hedgehog comes running up to me and

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But just when everything is going fine and absolutely nothing is wrong, this funny little hedgehog's always around and

0: Yes, things are winding down here on the show. Another edition. Perhaps the final foggest edition of the Brown Recluse Friday show here on BFF.fm. I do have to let you know that it is time to celebrate the station's 13th birthday. That's right, we're a bona fide teenager, and the party's coming up here at the Secret Alley on Friday, August 28th from 7 to 10 p.m. So we're going to have live music from special guests Anna Hilberg and Rip Florence, plus BFF.fm DJs Kelly Jane and, you know, MSK will be spinning throughout the night. It's really cool because it's here where we DJ in studio live. And Secret Alley is just a very cool place to check out. So again, that's the Secret Alley here at the Secret Alley, BFF.fm's 13th birthday bash, August 28th on Friday, 7 to 10. And the money helps support and power BFF.fm, which is community radio straight out of San Francisco's Mission District. I'm going to be handing off the reins over to the next show, San Francisco Retro. Davia is up next, keeping you entertained for 2 hours. But I just wanted to mention that the Jackson Sisters song was by Johnny Bristol that I played. So that was a double Johnny Bristol play in the form of Jackson Sisters and Junior Walker and the All-Stars. It all came together. I played The Lost Sounds there from their self-titled album on In the Red Records, Clones Don't Love. That's good advice. Ty Siegel before that with The Man Man off the Sleeper album. And I went way back to 1967 to listen to the incredible string band doing the Hedgehog song. I was obsessed with them years ago. It's nice to pull it back out. That was from the 5,000 Spirits. Silver Apples in there from 1968. Doing Dancing Gods, really drumming up the Spirits. And I played from 1977. That was the exciting Supreme Highlights doing Drowning in the Sea of Sin. We had to repent for all that Prince music that I played earlier, Get Off. Too risque, so I played Drowning in the Sea of Sin from Turn It Loose, Ain't No Good, Savoy Gospel from 1970 to 1979 on Savoy Records. And again, I started off with Herbie Hancock doing Spankalee off of the Thrust album on Columbia Records. You can catch Herbie Hancock at the Monterey Jazz Festival in September. I'm going to leave you with the Wings track. It was fun, and you should stay tuned to BFF.fm. See you next time.
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You are listening to San Francisco Retro live here on BFF.fm. My name is Davia Schendel, and I'm your host this afternoon. It is officially the late summer season here in San Francisco and the Bay Area, and I think we're all counting down on when our official warmer days begin, because if you've just moved here, you may have discovered that we don't necessarily have a traditional summer season. Things kind of take a while to heat up. So I wanted to honor the beginning of our month-long summer season that goes into October by digging out some classic funk and soul that was homegrown right here in the Bay Area, starting off strong with Hot Fun in the Summertime, Sly and the Family Stone. Sly, who was also a DJ, by the way, back in the day, and a musician at the same time, like yours truly. So I always love spinning him and thinking about what he was doing and how he was connecting people back in the day in the scene. I also want to take a moment to acknowledge the passing of Gloria Steinem today. It's been quite a couple of weeks of losing these trailblazers of our culture, especially for women and femme folks, folks who are fighting for equality. Just thinking about Dolly Parton passing, that being a major blow, and how much she stood for in her charity work and her humanitarian work. And then Gloria, who was also another architect of conversation and culture, starting with a magazine and going beyond that with pushing for legislation. So thank you, Gloria, for everything you've done in also fighting for the ERA, which I hope someday we can get that going. It's equal rights for everybody, by the way, not just a specific group. And I know that's been the gripe of the battle for, you know, equality across gender, sex, sexuality, culture, and more. So, with that being said, funk and soul is a genre where a lot of these topics were being discussed. In fact, these artists were some of the most socially progressive of their time and took the lead in many, many directions. So, with that being said, I want to flip it over to What is Hip by Tower of Power, a really good conversation about what does it mean to be culturally relevant or culturally hip? You're listening to San Francisco Retro on BFF.fm.

That was I Just Want to Make Love to You by Lydia Pence and Cold Blood. Lydia Pence is the lead singer of the funk band Cold Blood back in the 1970s. And that is a live track. By my sources, could be at the Fillmore, 80% chance. But some of these recordings are kind of tossed around with no records of where they were done. But we could say that was at the Fillmore. Sounds like the acoustic sounds pretty accurate to location. I'm going to continue on our funk and soul journey here. Late summer. I do not celebrate September 1st as the first day of fall, unlike the rest of the country. I soak up every last bit of summer until it is officially the fall. Post equinox. Okay. And to be honest, fall here doesn't really start until November. And if you know, you know. Okay. So just calm down, everybody. Anyway, you do what you do. You know, time is relative. We're all living our own timeline. So it might be spring for you. It might be winter for you in your own personal life, whatever. I'm still hanging on to the summer as much as I can. Up next, we've got some more classic funk and soul. We also heard some Graham Central Station. And I got to say, I saw Graham Central Station open for Prince back in 2011 when he was on his Welcome to America tour. And I was 15 or 16 at the time. And this was at the Oracle Arena. And it was a party. Was a party. I'm so grateful I got to see Prince live as well. My parents took me. Prince means a lot to our family. It's just like, yeah, it was unreal. And I got to see Larry play too. He was amazing. And Sheila E. was there that night. It was incredible. She's going to be coming up later. We also heard Confunction. Baby, I'm Hooked. Parentheses, Right Into Your Love. Success by the Weather Girls. Go Go Power by Sugar Pie DeSanto. And now, get ready for Move in the Room by Dawn and the Sunset. 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
1: That was Hot Fire by George Duke. And George Duke was, I would say, a multi-genre artist crossing over Latin, funk, soul. And that is just a pure instrumental. And on that track is Sheila E., Sheila Escovedo of the Escovedo family. And she also came from a multi-genre background, of course. And we're going to hear from her in just a second. We dug up some gems for today. I swear, some of these songs I had never heard before. And I thought, well, I'm sure people would like to hear them too. So since I checked in with you last, we heard Move in the Room, of course. Freeform Funkified Filth, a little portion of that by Carlos Santana and Buddy Miles. Hit Breakin' by Little Denise Stevenson. Is It Love, Baby? By the Tandells. Just Won't Believe, a personal favorite, by Claude Huey. And of course, Hot Fire. And all of these artists are from the larger Bay Area. Of course, people were producing records and singles very, very at a frequency that I think does parallel with today, but there was a real demand for single play, 45s. All of these songs are mostly singles, which is really cool. And of course, a lot of them have not survived time, because when you have physical media like vinyl that hasn't been reproduced or the master hasn't been saved, there's no way to know if we have everything from that period from smaller artists. So shout out to folks that are doing the compilations these days. Shout out to Solidarity Records on Bandcamp. They have some really great compilations of California-based funk and soul artists of yesteryear and today. Just really, really good. Highly recommend you go check that out. And of course, Discogs is another great place to find things that you would not find anywhere else. So I've been talking about Sheila. It's time to play Sheila. This is Pete Escovedo. And of course, he is also of the Escovedo family. They're a dynasty. Let's clarify this. They are a dynasty. And he is the father of Sheila E., Peter Michael Escovedo III, Juan Escovedo, and Zena Escovedo. And this is him playing The Glamorous Life with his daughter. Of course, Prince produced this original recording of The Glamorous Life back in 1984, which led to Sheila E.'s global breakthrough as a solo artist. Let's get into it. We all could use a little bit more glamour. 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

0: girls, Martha and Azor. I met them 3 years ago. Was it February, Martha?
1: February.
0: 3 years ago. Little audition we held on 6th Avenue in Judah. I will not forget. We had our first rehearsal in a Volkswagen on our way to Marin County. And these girls have stuck with me all through everything, y'all, and they're here right now. I want you to know that. You see,

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They don't need these dresses. They don't need them jewelries. 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

I love a song that spells it out. Why don't you get on your J-O-B? Give me some TLC. I'm going to start using that. That was Faye Marshall, another local Bay Area funk artist who has been criminally overlooked in comparison to some of her peers. I mean, you heard, you know, the Pointer Sisters, Yes We Can. They had a stratospheric rise with that debut record and were part of a big movement of a lot of groups at the time, vocal groups really just ascending into popular culture. We heard that live cut of You're My Friend by Sylvester from the Civil, the War Memorial Opera House. And the Weather Girls are his backing vocalists, you know, and a few years later they would go on and also become global icons. And I love that little anecdote. He talks about the meeting on 6th and Judah, which is so specific. So I love little tidbits like that that really anchor these folks into reality. Before that, we heard Plenty Action by Soft Touch. We Are One by Maze, which is a great guitar line. And we're going to close out the show with another, I would say this is a soul track because she puts her entire heart and soul into it. Miss Janis Joplin, obviously a student of many soul singers of the time. Somebody I think about a lot just in day to day of her history and just how she sang it, sang her song, sang her story. Just a cool, cool lady. And I'll have a little surprise in there because why not? We love a little surprise, don't we? Listen, I'm still on my Hawaiian DJ, you know, persona, because ever since I came back from Maui, hearing those DJs back there, they just know what's up. And they're just enjoying themselves. They're laughing. I want to incorporate that a little bit more. Anyway, this is Janis singing Summertime. And I'll check in with you right before we end. Remember to hydrate, even though it's a gloomy day today. Still hydrate. Take care of yourself. Because it's still summertime. All right? Here we go. Take it away, Janis.

All right, folks, it's been an absolute pleasure hanging out with you today with our late summer funk and soul combo. Take care of each other. Tell somebody you love them. Hydrate. 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Sleep well. And stop, look, and listen around you because things move quite quickly. This is Primeval. My name is Davia Schendel. And take a listen to this last little track. See you next time.

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But the poor white man is used in the hands of them all like a tool. He's taught in his school from the start by the rule that the laws are with him to protect his white skin, to keep up his hate, so he never thinks straight about the shape that he's in, so he can't be blamed.

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And he's taught how to hide beneath the hood, with his fist in a clinch, to hang and to lynch, to kill with no pain.

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This is your host, DJ Liquitex, and I'm so excited to be back for episode 2. Thank you to everyone who tuned in last week. You're listening to BFF.fm if you didn't know. And this week, I'm going to be taking you on a musical journey through the past, present, and future of women and femmes in the Bay Area music scene, like every week. But this week's episode is super special. It's all about Susan Dietrich Schneider, aka the Space Lady. If you grew up in San Francisco, if you live in San Francisco, if you've ever lived in San Francisco or the Bay Area, you likely know who I'm talking about. If not, no worries though, because today is all about her lo-fi, spaced out synth-pop covers and originals that are at once otherworldly and also achingly human. Susan Dietrich Schneider and her first husband, Joel Dunsany, rejected mainstream society in the 70s, living off-grid and eventually moving to Boston by 1980. To survive in near poverty, Susan began performing on the streets, playing rock and roll and pop songs on a battered accordion found in a thrift shop. She told Jim Ottewell in a really great Substack article called Deeper into Outer Space, the plan was to reject the establishment and straight society. When she was living in a cave with her husband, Joel, she actually saw a UFO near Mount Shasta, and it kind of helped birth this space lady persona and also crafted this experience of what her street art and performance would come to look like. And she also experienced, under anesthesia at age 21, what she felt was an alien abduction. So she became fascinated by this concept of outer space. And yeah, I first found out about the Space Lady, I think when I was an undergrad. It was just a random Spotify recommendation. And then I dug further into her album, which is just called The Space Lady. And I was really intrigued, but I didn't know anything about it. And then I was at a record store in San Diego where I used to live, called Part-Time Lover. And they have a record, it's actually a bar, a listening bar, but they have a record store in the back. And I found the album and I thought, this is so cool that it's here. So I picked it up and basically have dove further into her music since then. And so I wanted to dedicate this episode to very much a San Francisco mainstay. I mean, she is not from San Francisco, but she has become pretty much a household name for her San Francisco street busking. She did a lot of it on Haight Street. I was actually very privileged and fortunate to see her perform live 3 years ago now at Mosswood Meltdown. She was the 1 p.m. opening set of the day, and it was just so lovely to see. So today's episode is going to be about her music that I find to be similar or inspired or inspiring in the same vein. So with all of that being said, I think we should listen to some more. Would you agree? All right, let's do it.

From the lightning and the trumpet, O Lord, deliver us. From the scourge of the earthquake, O Lord, deliver us. From plague, famine, and war, O Lord, deliver us. From the place of ground zero,

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This is DJ Liquitex, your host, and this is the Space Lady episode. We are listening to the Space Lady's greatest hits. I misspoke earlier and said the album was just called the Space Lady. It's actually called the Space Lady's greatest hits. This was compiled and released in 2013, and in order so far, we've listened to Synthesize Me, Major Tom, Ghost Riders in the Sky, and Domain Librinos / Showdown. And once again, the Space Lady is incredible. I mean, you've been hearing this, her downbeat synth spaced out covers are just so wonderful. They just soothe me and relax me in this really lovely way, but also are super exciting. And she does both originals and covers that completely reimagine what a song could really be. And so I wanted to talk a little bit more about how she made the switch from accordion to synthesizer, the Casio MT40 to be specific. So basically, she had started playing the accordion because it was just something she could take out on the streets and busk with. However, one day she was performing in the subway in Boston, and basically some drunk person came and stole it and threw it around and crashed it into the concrete wall of the subway, basically. And because of the expense of replacing an accordion, it was pretty much equivalent to the price of a used car at the time. Susan was forced to look elsewhere. She had seen another street performer playing a Casio MT40 and was really fascinated. And she had taken some piano lessons in the past, so she thought she could probably figure it out. And alongside her husband Joel's imagination, he knew how a delay unit worked, and the two of them, obviously with their celestial interests, basically concocted this new sound, and they fashioned this very famous helmet that she still wears in performance to this day that basically has wings on the side, and this became known as like the Space Lady's image. And she had actually in San Francisco tried to go by the moniker of Susie Sounds, but the Space Lady just stuck. And that's what they also called her in print. And so she was busking in the 90s into the early 2000s. In the year 2000, she tried to drop the name Space Lady, but it really just, that's how she came to be known, and that's what stuck. And then Night School Records put out this compilation in 2013. They say on their website, transmitting messages of peace and harmony, the Space Lady began her odyssey on the streets of Boston in the late 70s. And then San Francisco 10 years later, playing versions of contemporary pop music with an accordion and flamboyant dress. Following the theft and destruction of her accordion, the Space Lady invested in a then-new Casio keyboard, birthing an otherworldly new dimension to popular song that has captured the imaginations of the underground and its leading exponents ever since. And I really couldn't have said it better myself. So I thought a fun exercise, I guess, is after this, we're going to dive into some other music that I don't think necessarily sounds exactly like the Space Lady, or even that there's a very obvious thread connecting them, but I want to play some songs for you, have you hear them, and then we'll talk about where I think the connection lies in and why I think they're important. So with that being said, enjoy.

All right, welcome back. You are listening to Girl Pop on BFF.fm. I am your host, DJ Liquitex. We just heard a few songs. So first off, we heard Lizzie Mercier de Clou. One of my favorites, actually. We heard... Give me a second. Lizzie Mercier de Clou was a member of the New York no wave scene in the mid to late 70s. She was a friend and contemporary of Patti Smith and Richard Hell. But I think she does this really interesting version of post-punk and no wave, which is pretty minimal, angular, and kind of almost confusing and bizarre. That first song that we heard is called Guel d'Amour. Please forgive my French accent. If you're French, maybe skip this part of the episode because I cannot speak French at all. However, I think Lizzie Mercier de Clou might seem like kind of a random association with Space Lady, but I actually think they could be considered contemporaries of each other. Due to their, first of all, similar time period in starting out in music, but I think they both do this interesting thing, which is take concepts of pop music and kind of deconstruct and subvert them. And she has some really fascinating albums and side projects and alter egos that I highly recommend checking out. And I just wanted to kind of paint that picture of women who were thinking about music and thinking about performance in a totally different way. The next song that we heard was from the Marine Girls. Oh, the Marine Girls. I love them. This is from the album Beach Party. And the song that we heard was In Love. And I think the Marine Girls are really interesting because they were a post-punk group, like I said, from Hertfordshire, England. They were formed in 1980, so again, pretty similar time frame, formed by Tracy Thorne and Gina Hartman. And originally, Thorne was just playing guitar and Hartman was the lead vocalist and percussionist, but Thorne overcame her shyness and stage fright and started singing too by the time they started making records, and they were joined by Jane Fox on bass and her younger sister Alice on vocals and percussions. They were definitely contemporaries of acts like Young Marble Giants and the Raincoats. They definitely applied this same DIY ethic of the time to record the self-produced and self-released cassette A Day by the Sea. And again, I think it just paints this picture of women who didn't have a lot to their name, didn't have the connections per se, the equipment, the labels, but just made music in a really interesting way. And then, of course, we heard Beach House. And Beach House is a contemporary group. I actually got to see them at Desert Days in 2022, which was really special. And we heard the song Lazuli by Beach House. I think Beach House actually might have the most sonic similarities to the Space Lady. They definitely do this dream pop thing, which I think the Space Lady kind of lays foundations for. And obviously, synth pop, post-punk, these are all kind of foundations for dream pop. They were formed in Baltimore in 2004. Victoria Legrand is on vocals and keyboards, and Alex Scaly is on guitar, keyboards, and backing vocals. They met in Baltimore's indie scene, and they have been regarded by journalists and critics as really rejuvenating the genre of dream pop for newer generations. It's funny. I listened to Beach House a lot in high school, and I didn't really have the context for why I liked them so much. But then hearing them in the context of now, having all this music that I love, such as the Space Lady, Marine Girls, Lizzie Mercier de Clou, it makes a lot of sense. It falls in this tradition, absolutely, of not every song, not every band needs to have tons of members and tons of layers of instrumentation. And I think there
there's something kind of interesting that happens in the negative space in these songs. I hope that's something that's being picked up on, is restraint is actually can be a really effective tool here in the music that we listen to. And so with that, I would like to continue listening to the Space Lady, and hopefully we can continue to hear some of those connections that I mentioned.

All right, I hope you've enjoyed listening to the B-side of the Space Ladies Greatest Hits album. I've really enjoyed doing this episode. This has been so lovely to revisit this album, spend some time with it, think about it. And yeah, I just wanted to tell you that in order, you've heard Fly Like an Eagle, Born to Be Wild, I Had Too Much to Dream Last Night, From the Womb to the Tomb. We have one song left, and it's Ballroom Blitz. Thank you so much for tuning into Girl Pop this week. I hope you've enjoyed. I hope you've learned a little bit more about, again, an absolute San Francisco legend. If you ever see her or get the opportunity to see her, I highly recommend it. It's absolutely just transcendent and so hypnotizing. That's how I felt listening to this record. And again, I just really enjoy the sort of minimal yet very intentional and thoughtful arrangements that we've listened to today. Thank you so much for tuning in once more. Be sure to follow at GRRRLpop on Instagram. If you have heard, or if you've listened this far, comment down below on my most recent post your favorite song from this episode. Feel free to send in requests anytime. And I think that's it. Oh, and come to the BFF at .fm Super Schmackdown tonight at the Knockout. It's going to be awesome. Trevor Shock of Shock Treatment is throwing it, and I hope to see you all there. And with that, let's hear the very last song.

0: Once again, thank you so much for listening to Girl Pop. I ended up having an extra minute that I was not anticipating. So I just want to say thank you for listening. I am very happy to take requests. So if you follow me on GRRRLPOP on Instagram, feel free to DM me local bands, show ideas. 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And in the meantime, get excited for next week. We have a very special episode planned. Don't forget to come to the BFF Super Schmackdown at the Knockout tonight. 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
7: Ezekiel 25:17. The path of the righteous man is beset on all sides by the inequities of the selfish and the tyranny of evil men. Blessed is he who in the name of charity and goodwill shepherds the weak through the valley of darkness, for he is truly his brother's keeper and the finder of lost children. And I will strike down upon thee with great vengeance and furious anger those who attempt to poison and destroy my brothers. And you will know my name is the Lord when I lay my vengeance upon thee.